0: I'm like, if you are not waking up with the Breakfast Club, here's what you're missing.
1: Why did that performance mean so much to you? Because there's been other Latin people that performed at the Super Bowl. Yeah. Why was that one so emotional for you?
2: Oh, dude, a brave statement. That it was moving, man, to see all these Latin kids performing on that stage, being their authentic selves. Mm-hmm. It's all just so touching, man, to see us celebrated instead of demonized, instead of being attacked. It was just overwhelming.
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1: 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Do a little Marvin Gaye. Because what's going on? You know, we got Inner City Blues. 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We have a lot of other things, too.
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2: Hey, yo, peace. It's T out of Poughkeepsie.
3: T, what's up, man? What's going on with you, brother?
2: Hey, oh, yo, Charlamagne, I got to talk to you. I got one shout out, though, man. I just started a new career, EMT. Man, big shout out to all the EMT drivers out there.
4: Hey, congratulations, man. Salute to all the EMT drivers, man.
2: Yo, Envy, what's up, bro? Quiet over there, beloved.
5: Hey, over there. Hey, quiet over there, beloved.
4: I'm just, he said it like he done hit.
2: I'm just shot.
5: Right.
2: I hear DJ.
3: Man, I let him live. I don't know.
2: Hey, Envy, I hear you all the time, bro. You be stretching that D out. No pause.
3: Hey,
2: DJ Envy, every order, bro. Like, why you gotta stress the D out for?
5: Yeah.
3: Whoa.
5: Quiet over there, baby. Hey, what's going on, beloved?
4: With T, and then, you know, get all quiet when he call up.
3: Yo, you scratching
4: D with T,
3: crazy.
4: But then when he call up, you acting all quiet like you don't know him.
5: Yeah, beloved.
3: Sounded crazy.
4: Are you shy now after you was scratching that D? Don't get shy now.
5: Every morning.
3: I don't know what that brother's talking.
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6: 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Man, Unc, you tripping, bro. Stop calling me like that about some little cigarettes. I'm going to take you when I get out the studio.

10 girl you a 10 girl you a 10 girl you a 10 girl you a 10 girl you a 10 girl you a 10 girl you a 10 girl you a 10 girl you a 10 girl you a 10 girl you a 10 girl you a 10 girl you a 10 girl you a 10 girl you a 10 girl you a 10 girl you a 10 girl you a 10 girl you a 10 girl you a 10 girl you a 10 girl you a 10 girl you a 10 girl you a 10 girl you a 10 girl you a 10 girl you a 10 girl you a 10 girl you a 10 girl you a 10 girl you a 10 girl you a 10 girl you a 10 girl you a 10 girl you a 10 girl you a 10 girl you a 10 girl you a 10 girl you a 10 girl you a 10 girl you a 10 girl you a 10 girl you a 10 girl you a 10 girl you a 10 girl you a 10 girl you a 10 girl you a 10 girl you a 10 girl you a 10 girl you a 10 girl you a 10 girl you a 10 girl you a

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1: We're still kicking with a Tiny and Zonique. Mm-hmm. When Biggie did that verse, I didn't know Biggie was pretty much chasing y'all to apologize from club to club. But like, I just want to apologize to y'all.
2: Yeah, he really was. He was really nice, and he apologized. He told me, you know, y'all are beautiful, and you know, I'm ugly my damn self. You know what I'm saying?
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1: So I would say that Charlamagne and Envy are brothers, but they only got the same mama. 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Mm-hmm. 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
3: 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Got you.
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4: the
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you a 10, girl, you a 10, girl, you a 10, girl, you a 10, girl, you a 10, girl, you a 10, girl, you a 10, girl, you a 10, girl, you a 10, girl, you a 10, girl, you a 10, girl, you a 10, girl, you a 10, girl, you a 10, girl, you a 10, girl, you a 10, girl, you a 10, girl, you a 10, girl, you a 10, girl, you a 10, girl, you a 10, girl, you a 10, girl, you a 10, girl, you a 10, girl, you a 10, 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
2: Hey, yo, peace. It's T out of Poughkeepsie.
3: T, what's up, man? What's going on with your brother?
2: Hey, oh, yo, Charlamagne, I got to talk to you. I got one shout out, though, man. I just started a new career, EMT. Man, big shout out to all the EMT drivers out there.
4: Hey, congratulations, man. Salute to all the EMT drivers, man.
2: Yo, Envy, what's up, bro? Quiet over there, beloved. Hey,
5: over there. Quiet over there, beloved.
4: I'm just, he said it like he done hit.
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5: Right.
3: I hear DJ. Charlamagne, I let him live. I don't know.
2: Hey, yo, Envy, I hear you all the time, bro. You be stretching that D out. No pause.
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2: DJ
3: yo.
2: Envy, every water, bro. Like, why you gotta stretch the D out for?
5: Yeah. Whoa. Quiet over there, baby. What's going on,
4: D
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rollin', but I'm tryna ride. 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
3: T, what's up, man? What's going on with you, brother?
2: Hey, oh, yo, Charlamagne, I got to talk to you. I got one shout out, though, man. I just started a new career, EMT. Man, big shout out to all the EMT drivers out there.
4: Hey, congratulations, man. Salute to all the EMT drivers, man.
2: Yo, Envy, what's up, bro? Quiet over there, beloved.
5: Hey, over there. Quiet over there, beloved.
2: I hear DJ. I let him live. I don't know. Hey, yo, Envy, I hear you all the time, bro. You be stretching that D out. No pause.
3: Hey,
2: DJ Envy, every water, bro. Like, why you gotta stretch the D out for?
5: Yeah. Whoa. Quiet over there, baby. 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
4: 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Don't get shy now.
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1: 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Real talk. 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The crazy thing about it, I knew I had it. Like, he going crazy. 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

0: 10. Girl, you a 10, girl, you a 10, girl, you a 10. 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

0: I love this station because it's more than just music. 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
2: Hey, yo, peace. It's T out of Poughkeepsie.
3: T, what's up, man? What's going on with you, brother?
2: Hey, oh, yo, Charlamagne, I got to talk to you. I got one shout out, though, man. I just started a new career, EMT, man. Big shout out to all the EMT drivers
4: hey,
2: out there.
4: Hey, congratulations, man. Salute to all the EMT drivers, man.
2: Yo, Envy, what's up, bro? Quiet over there, beloved. Top of the morning.
5: Hey, yo, but, quiet over there, beloved.
4: I'm just, he said it like he done hit.
2: I'm just shot.
5: Right.
2: I'm just
3: I hear DJ. Charlamagne, I let him live. I don't know.
2: Hey, yo, Envy, I hear you all the time, bro. You be stretching that D out. No pause.
3: Hey,
2: DJ Envy, every morning, bro. Like, why you gotta stretch the D out for?
5: Yeah.
3: Whoa.
5: Quiet over there, baby. What's going on, beloved?
4: With T, and then, you know, get all quiet when he call up.
3: Yo, you
4: scratching D with T, crazy. But then when he call up, you acting all quiet like
5: yeah,
4: you don't know
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3: Oh, dude, a brave statement. That it was moving, man, to see all these Latin kids performing on that stage, being their authentic selves. Mm-hmm. It's all just so touching, man, to see us celebrated instead of demonized, instead of being attacked. It was just overwhelming.
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girl you a 10 girl you a 10 girl you a 10 girl you a 10 girl you a 10 girl you a 10 girl you a 10 girl you a 10 girl you a 10 girl you a 10 girl you a 10 girl you a 10 girl you a 10 girl you a 10 girl you a 10 girl you a 10 girl you a 10 girl you a 10 girl you a 10 girl you a 10 girl you a 10 girl you a 10 girl you a 10 girl you a 10 girl you a 10 girl you a 10 girl you a 10 girl you a 10 girl you a 10 girl you a 10 girl you a 10 girl you a 10 girl you a 10 girl you a 10 girl you a 10 girl you a 10 girl you a 10 girl you a 10 girl you a 10 girl you a

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1: 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Do a little Marvin Gaye. 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All right. You know, we got Inner City Blues. 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

0: I'm late. If you are not waking up with the Breakfast Club, here's what you're missing.
1: Little Marvin. Do a little Marvin Gaye. Because what's going on? All right. We got Inner City Blues. Mm-hmm. We have a lot of other things, too.
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She make me feel so good. 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You don't understand. She make the people say yeah, yeah.

0: girl, you a 10.
1: If you are not waking up with the Breakfast Club, here's what you're missing.
2: We're still kicking with a Tiny and Zonique. Mm-hmm. When Biggie did that verse, I didn't know Biggie was pretty much chasing y'all to apologize from club to club. But like, I just want to apologize to y'all.
3: Yeah, he really was. He was really nice, and he apologized. He told me, you know, y'all are beautiful, and you know, I'm ugly my damn self. You know what I'm saying?
4: The world's most dangerous morning show. The Breakfast

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2: Hey, yo, peace. It's T out of Poughkeepsie.
3: T, what's up, man? What's going on with you, brother?
2: Hey, oh, yo, Charlamagne, I got to talk to you. I got one shout out, though, man. I just started a new career, EMT. Man, big shout out to all the EMT drivers out there.
4: Hey, congratulations, man. Salute to all the EMT drivers, man.
2: Yo, Envy, what's up, bro? Quiet over there, beloved. Top of the morning.
5: Hey, over there, beloved. Quiet over there, beloved.
4: I'm just, he said it like he done hit.
2: I'm just shot.
5: Right.
2: I'm just shot. I hear DJ.
3: Charlamagne, I let him live. I don't know.
2: Hey, yo, Envy, I hear you all the time, bro. You be stretching that D out. No pause.
3: Hey,
2: DJ Envy, every water, bro. Like, why you gotta stretch the D out for?
5: Yeah.
3: Whoa.
5: Quiet over there, baby. What's going on, beloved?
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4: 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But then when he call up, you acting all quiet like you don't know
5: 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Yeah, beloved.
3: Sounded crazy.
4: Are you shy now after you were scratching that D? Don't get shy now.
5: Every morning.
3: I don't know what that brother's talking.
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2: Connection. What I see. See, Pinsky.

0: just hilarious. Charlamagne Tha God. We are the Breakfast Club. Our sis Angela Rye is here as well. So is Lauren LaRosa. We're still kicking it with Keisha Lance Bottom. She's running for governor of Georgia. Charlamagne?
1: You know, you decided not to run as a second term as mayor, right? Mm-hmm. So a lot of people say, what changed in you between walking away from City Hall and deciding you want this much bigger job?
2: Yeah, you know, I've said my kids were much younger when I was mayor. There was not one single reason. For me, I knew it was the best decision for my family and I at that time, and I was really proud of what I had delivered on behalf of the city. We had created a child savings account. We, for kindergartners, we had balanced the budget for years. We created affordable housing. We had done all these things that I was really proud of, but I knew for me and my family, it was best for me to step out at that time. I didn't even intend on going to the White House. I had turned down the president 3 times for a cabinet position.
0: What made you decide to do it? Because I know, you know, during when you were mayor of Atlanta, I know they beat you up at certain things. They beat you up about coronavirus and they said the crime spike, but then they loved you because, you know, you shut down the jails for ICE. So what made you finally decide, you know what, I want to jump back into this political game?
2: Well, you know, again, it was for me, I'm a person of faith. It was about praying about what I needed to do in this season. And even when I left the mayor's office, I always said that was a comma, not a period, that I knew that I needed to step out at that moment. But I always said, you know, Georgia was going to always, would always be in my heart. And if I, one day I may step back in. I just knew for that season. You got to think about it. You know, people who go to work every day, people make career decisions. They change jobs. I just did it publicly coming out of COVID. Like a moment for me, honestly, was realizing I never even saw my kids while the sun was still out when I was mayor. Wow. It wasn't until we were all home during the pandemic and I saw them one day and it was daylight and I'm like, I never see them.
1: Mm-hmm. That's insane.
0: Yeah.
2: Before the sun goes down. Like, and at that time I had a high school senior, I had one in middle school, I had two in elementary school. So I'd say, you know, the pandemic was a great, people called it the great resignation. I think for a lot of people, including me, it was the great reevaluation. And, you know, and I've written about this in the book and I've talked about this. My dad died suddenly at 55. And I was experiencing a lot of health issues that I'd never talked about publicly. I was pre-diabetic, pre-hypertension, like pre-glaucoma, chronic inflammation, just a lot of things that I was internalizing. On the other side of it, and I know exactly where I went wrong. I know exactly why I was experiencing those things, because in seeing about the city and seeing about my family, I wasn't seeing about me.
0: So, did the criticism ever bother you?
2: Not really. Mm-mm, it didn't. I would get frustrated sometimes it was more personal to me when it came from people who I thought would should have been natural allies. But no, I got thick skin. And when I left the mayor's office, my approval rating was at 68%. Mm-hmm. So I knew if I had run again, I would have won. That's why I always say that was a decision from strength, not weakness. Gotcha. And I don't regret it.
1: I feel like you did all of this for your mental well-being, right?
2: Yeah.
1: And even writing the book and probably during that time and everything probably helped, right?
2: That was really important, super important. And I've shared this quote, I think, with you all before from my therapist, who says strong people push through and they have heart attacks and strokes and high blood pressure and they die.

0: successful people stop, they feel they learn the lessons, and then do they only move on. Mm-hmm. And for me, you know, preserving mental health is as important as preserving physical health. Mm-hmm. And I don't have to tell you this. That's not a weakness. That's mm-hmm. a strength.
1: That's right.
0: It's saying, I don't want my kids to wake up one morning and I'm gone mm-hmm. like my daddy. Mm-hmm. You know, I want to be healthy and whole. I want to be around for them. I want to be the best version of me that I can be for them and for everybody else.
2: Sorry for your loss, sir.
0: Thank you. That was 1994. Mm-hmm. But as I approached that age, I was 24 when my dad died, which seemed at 55, that seemed kind of old to me.
2: Very young.
0: But when you get near an age that you lose a parent, mm-hmm. If anybody's ever experienced that, you start thinking about it differently.
3: I'm curious.
1: I had to Google your age real quick because I'm like, I never thought about how old Keisha is. She looked so. I'm like, what? She was 20 when? Look that up real quick.
3: Okay. I'm curious because you're talking about the balance of winning a race and governing and then winning at life, winning with your family. How are you balancing that now with the, you know, a gubernatorial job is a lot bigger, a lot more territory
0: cross
3: and to manage. So how will you win at both?
0: Well, as my husband often says to me, you better prioritize the kids because they're going to make life decisions for you one day. Mm-hmm. And he's like, that's why my rocking chair is going to face the window and you're going to face the wall. You not
3: That's Carl.
2: That's funny.
0: But like I said, I've got a 24-year-old, 18-year-old, two 16-year-olds. So they're a very different phase in life. Very different than they were when I served as mayor.
3: Yeah, we want to make sure he don't have your rocking chair facing the wall either, though.
0: So I'm gonna face me a window, but part of that, you know, it is just about living life in balance. Whether you are running for governor, whether you're serving as mayor, whether you whatever your life is, it's about living it in balance. And that's something I did not do when I was mayor.
1: And see, I know you got a heart out, and I want to end on that. It's like you're mentally, emotionally, spiritually. Are you prepared to be governor of
3: Georgia? That's what I was kind of
0: I am earlier. More than prepared. And I'll tell you, Charlamagne, Tanya Miller, who's running for attorney general, said something. We were on a panel together, and she was very well-meaning, and it was a compliment. She's like, nobody is built to withstand $87 million worth of negative attacks. Mm. And I thought, am I supposed to be broken? But I'm not. Because I know I'm doing what I'm supposed to do. I wasn't broken when I was mayor. Did I self-reflect? Yes. But outwardly, you know, I'm more than prepared, more than able. And entering this race was a choice. Mm-hmm. I could have continued to press the easy button in the life post-serving as mayor, it's a choice to enter this. Mm-hmm. That's how important this race is to me. Mm-hmm. That's how important it should be to all of us.
2: Mm-hmm. Well, get out there and vote. Tell them how they can donate, if they need to donate or be a volunteer, all that.
0: KeishaForGovernor.com, KEISHA forGovernor.com. Again, voter registration deadline is October 5th. Early voting begins October 13th through the 30th. Don't wait until the last minute. Turnout is going to be key to us winning up and down the ballot in Georgia. Whole ballot energy is what we are calling it. And I just appreciate you all, as always, for chatting with me, having me here, and just reminding people how important it is.
2: Well, thank you for joining us so much. Make sure you get out there and vote. Keisha Lansbottom for governor. Get out there and vote, vote, vote, vote, vote. And thank you for joining us again.
0: Thank you.
2: It's The Breakfast Club. Good morning.

0: Club.
1: I like this show. I like this show.
2: For people that watch you on TV, on their phones, on the internet, being here next to all of you guys, it's really big.
3: It's yours.
4: You better go home. DJ Envy, Jess Hilarious, and Charlamagne Tha God.
5: You guys have the voices of the moment.
2: Yeah, shout out to the Breakfast Club.
6: Boom, boom, boom.
7: Good morning, USA.
8: Yo.
9: Jess Hilarious.
2: Lick that ass up.
9: Charlamagne Tha God.
7: Peace to the planet. It's Tuesday. How y'all feel out there? I feel blessed, black, and highly favored. Happy to be here. Another day to serve our beautiful listeners. Good morning.
9: Good morning. What's up, Ash? I mean, Jess, how you feel? You look just like your son.
7: No, that's LaRussell. That's
2: LaRussell. Everybody always say I look like my son. Shut up. It's only the hat that me and LaRussell got alike, yo. Shut up.
7: You look energy, though.
2: Yeah, maybe. Maybe.
9: You look just
2: know.
9: Like your son. When you ran in here today, I was like, is that Ash? That
2: I know,
9: Ash?
2: Right?
9: How
2: yo,
9: you feeling?
2: I feel good. Yo, last night, well, I ain't gonna lie. I don't know how I feel. Yo, last night, right? Yo, it was like 12 o'clock at night. I get up, I like my stomach woke me up, like
7: diarrhea.
2: I had to go to the bathroom. Right. But this is crazy because this has never happened before. My right leg was numb, like I could not feel it. Like it felt like it was sleep. Felt like my foot was asleep. But when I realized, like I hit the floor when I got up.
9: Really?
2: Because my whole right leg was like numb. I'm like, damn.
7: Wasn't enough blood circulation.
2: I guess I don't know. I crawl to the bathroom. I'm sweating, like I'm hot. I have a headache. I got to turn the light off because I keep my bathroom light on. Turn the light off because the light is like my eyes real sensitive to the light. Then I had a headache. It felt like a migraine. And I'm just on the toilet like, yo, it was crazy. The diarrhea ended up coming, but all the stuff that built up to it was just like, wow.
7: Did you have blurred vision?
2: I don't know. I had to turn the light off real quick, though. But headache,
9: you might need
2: fever.
9: To go there.
7: Any balance loss?
9: To the ER.
2: I don't know. Yeah, exactly. But
7: bit?
2: I was scared. I mean, because I'm up here by myself. What?
7: Did your face droop a little bit?
2: No, Clement, I did not have no stroke.
9: I did not have no stroke.
2: Don't do that. But no, I just didn't. I was like, yo, what is happening? I was on the toilet for like 2 hours. Didn't get to go back to sleep till 2:30.
9: Did you smoke or did you take mushrooms?
2: No, I didn't. No, I didn't do. No, I don't do mushrooms on Mondays.
9: Oh, sorry.
2: So no, yo,
7: well,
2: no.
7: It could have been worse. You could have had a dream that you was pooping.
2: And
7: you
2: woke up in the
7: bed
2: and
7: you know
2: did it. Yeah, I know, yo. But
9: you
2: I was
9: definitely should go get
2: hell.
9: That checked out.
2: Definitely will after work.
9: And how old are you that you sleep with the bathroom light on?
2: 35. I know. Yeah, I watch too many scary movies. And I'm up here by myself. You know what I mean? So I'm like, damn.
9: What is the bathroom light going to do for you?
2: I don't know.
7: I want you to get a nightlight.
2: No. I'm
7: too
2: grown
7: old for that.
2: Yeah,
7: she's too grown
2: damn.
7: For that.
2: Yeah, yo.
9: Wow, but you should go to the doctor.
2: I am. I ain't 100 yet, but I'm good. Ain't nothing else to come out, so I'm straight. Right.
7: She ain't going to the doctor.
9: No, she not.
7: It doesn't sound like you didn't have enough circulation on your leg. You might have been sleeping on your leg and didn't know it.
2: Oh, all right.
7: Laying up under your leg. Had you one leg laying up under you? You sleep
2: yeah,
7: like that?
2: Yeah, I guess. I don't know, yo.
9: That's
2: but that's
9: weird.
2: The first
9: I would
2: time
9: go
2: that's
9: go
2: ever
9: get
2: happened.
9: Checked.
2: Like, yeah,
9: just in
2: definitely.
9: Case.
2: Just everything. So.
9: Just in case. All right.
2: How y'all doing?
9: Well, better than you. Jesus. Jesus. All right. I'm glad you're better, but please go to the doctor.
2: Yeah,
9: call Dr.
2: Sure.
9: Puma. Just get a double check, triple
2: you're
9: check.
2: Right. Right.
9: Just in case. Well, let's get the show cracking. Miss Pat will be joining us this morning.
7: One of my favorite people, man. She's got a new book out called Miss American Dream. It's available right now. What's it called? Miss American Dream.
9: Of Making It No Matter What.
7: There you go.
9: Yes.
7: There you go. And, you know, she's got her judge show is coming back. I guess in another season of the Miss Pat show coming back. Miss Pat got all type of
2: yeah,
7: stuff.
2: She got all
7: types
2: of stuff. Yes. She got three shows on TV now.
7: So we better have a cooking show.
2: Hey, yo, first of all, she can't even cook, so don't even do that.
9: And she lost a lot of weight.
7: She did lose a lot of weight.
9: Yes.
7: She did lose a lot of weight.
2: Yes, she
9: and,
2: did.
9: And also, Aaron Ford will be joining us.
7: Yes, he is the Attorney General of Nevada. And he's the Democratic nominee for governor of Nevada.
9: That's right.
2: Why do you say Aaron? It's just Aaron.
7: No.
2: Aaron Ford.
9: No, his name's not Aaron. His name
7: Aaron
9: is Aaron.
2: Really? That's what he said?
9: Aaron or something like that.
2: Okay.
9: Yeah, it's not Aaron. Yep. All right. Well, let's get the show cracking. Whose birthday? Anybody birthday today? What we starting the show with?
7: No,
9: today?
7: But let's start with Chris Brown Loyal just because it's a good record. And there was another Chris Brown record in there that I'm tired of hearing.
9: All right.
7: So let's play this.
9: It's the Breakfast Club. Good morning.

0: DJ Envy, Jess Hilarious, Charlamagne Tha God. We are The Breakfast Club. Let's get in some front page news. All right, now tonight, if you follow the WNBA, the Aces take on the Fever at 6:30. Liberty take on the Lynx at 8:30. Now, also, in baseball is down to we're playing the Red Sox, right? We're playing the bum ass Red Sox tonight. Damn, in a wild card series. And then Monday Night Football.
1: Oh, baseball playoffs have already started?
0: Yes, wild card series.
1: I could care less about baseball. I'm locked in for WNBA playoffs, though.
0: Mm-hmm. And then Monday Night Football. The Chicago Bears beat the Philadelphia Eagles 27-7. That means my Giants
1: are
0: tied for number one in the division. Now, I know salute to Gilly and Mojo. They did a bet, and I think the loser would have to paint their fingernails. Gilly's going to have to paint his fingernails. So we'll see what happens with that. What's up, Mimi?
1: It's a nice gay bet.
2: Good morning.
3: What? Right.
1: What the hell? Why would both of them agree?
3: Like, what the hell?
0: Don't know.
2: Good morning, guys. How y'all doing this morning?
3: Hey, Mimi.
1: Peace, Mimi Brown.
2: Good morning. Good morning. So Front Page News is sponsored by Morgan & Morgan, America's largest injury law firm. So we start this hour with a new fight over how your tax dollars are being spent. So the federal government has spent about $1.7 million to run three TV ads featuring President Trump, and one of them is almost identical to an ad from Trump's 2024 presidential campaign. Now, the only difference is the old version says it was paid for by the Trump administration. The new one says it was paid for by the U.S. government, meaning taxpayers are picking up the bill. Let's listen to part of that ad.
4: We will rout the fake news media, and we will liberate America from these villains once and for all.
2: Now, critics say the ads violate federal propaganda law. The White House says these are not campaign ads. He calls them public service announcements and points out that Trump is not on the ballot and the ads do not tell people who to vote for. But the ads are getting pushback from both Democrats and Republicans. Here's Senator John Kennedy.
5: I don't think any public official, including President Trump or Kristi Noem,

0: Homer John Kennedy should spend public money on private ads for themselves. Now, the White House sees it differently, but I think there ought to be a rule that you can't, well, there probably is a rule. You can't spend public money to promote yourself.
1: Well, add that to the list of things that, you know, Donald Trump is wasting our tax dollars on.
2: I mean, that is crazy.
1: Whether it's White House renovations or, you know, unapproved structures or, you know, the whole administration uses our taxpayer dollars for travel and transport. So, I mean, it's a million different things that he's wasted our taxpayer dollars.
2: That sounds crazy. With the way the economy is now, with the price of, of food, the price of fuel, you just using it as a promo for your mixtape? That just sounds crazy.
1: Sounds just as crazy as the ballroom, you know?
3: For sure. Now, the White House has not publicly identified which agency or government account is paying for these ads. Of course, people are calling for more accountability and asking, you know, where this money is exactly coming from. And switching gears here a little bit this morning, if you or your child is planning to go to college, pay attention to what they plan to study, because some of the degrees are about to come a lot harder to afford, especially if you depend on federal student loans or financial aid. So the Trump administration is changing which degrees and career programs the government will help pay for. So they include people who are going to school to become social workers, mental health counselors, people majoring in art, film, music, even people training to become cosmetologists, barbers, nail techs, or massage therapists. So the idea is, if graduates aren't making enough money in those careers to pay back their student loans, the government is going to stop providing money to those students in those programs. Now, that doesn't mean the school will stop offering those degrees, but it just means that the federal government will no longer give student loans to help you pay for any of those degrees. Now, this new rule, it starts next year.
1: But there's not too many careers that the kids can get that's going to help them pay back their student loans. That's going to make enough money to help them pay back their student loans.
2: Because college
3: especially
2: is
3: in this economy.
2: Super direct.
1: Yeah.
3: Go ahead.
2: If you go to a private school, you're looking at, what, $70,000 to $90,000 a year? Mm-hmm. And if it's a public school, it's like $40,000 to $50,000. That's a lot of money.
4: That's crazy.
2: So after 4 years, that's too much.
1: So what do they want you to do, Mimi? Do they have a list of jobs, a list of majors that you should major in?
3: You would think they would say, get with this and not get with that, right? No. They just tell you, if you choose any of those type of majors, we're not going to help you pay for it, because we don't think when you get out of school that you're going to make enough money to be able to pay us our money back. So avoid these. That's basically, you know, what it says.
1: Trump administration might as well do that song as Z-Way did back in the day, the Stop Being Poor song. Just stop being poor. Stop being poor.
2: Yeah, I remember that song.
1: You remember that? Yes. Mm-mm. It was a parody song she did on her show called Stop Being Poor. That should be the Trump administration's slogan.
3: Yes, it because they're punishing you, right? And really, really quickly, if you live in Georgia, you are about to save some money at the gas pump. So starting today, Georgia is getting rid of its state's gas tax for 30 days as fuel prices continue to climb because of the war with Iran. So Georgia, you know, they have about 33 cents in state tax to every gallon of gas and 37 cents for every diesel. So until next month, you won't have to pay that extra tax. So if you have like a 15-gallon tank, that's going to save you about $5. The average price in Georgia is about $4.19. You guys, a year ago, it was $2.88. That's how high it's jumped in a year.
1: Damn.
3: So Georgia is also temporarily, they're also temporarily relaxing weight limits for commercial trucks to help get some goods to where they need to be. We know that diesel is out of control as well. And so this gas tax break, it runs through October 29th. So if you're in Georgia, you're going to get a little relief at the pump this morning for 1 month.
1: No, that's
3: so
1: good.
3: Good news there.
2: All right. Well, thank you, Mimi.
3: Absolutely. 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
2: All right. And everybody else, get it off your chest. 800-585-1051. If you need to vent, phone lines are wide open. 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
3: Hello, who's this?
4: Envy.
3: What's up, Trav?
4: Chilling. Hey, Jeff.
5: Hey, boo.
4: You're a mean one, Mr. Grinch.
3: That's funny.
5: That's a good one, Trav. Thank you.
4: Okay. I love that hat. That hat is so cute.
5: Thanks, boo.
4: What's up, Shar?
6: Peace, sis. How are you?
4: I'm chilling. Listen, I just want to give a shout out to all the Eagles fans that was blowing my phone up on Sunday. See, this is why you got to be careful.
6: That's right.
4: Don't call people too quickly. Because all these Eagles fans was blowing my phone up. And now look at them losing yesterday, getting their butts kicked. Like, they just lose. We had a great game, Shar. We had a great game.
6: Yeah, ours came down to the wire. But, you know, life comes at you fast in the NFL, especially when you're in the NFC East.
3: Yeah, you know we tied for number one in the NFC East. I don't know if you know that, Trav. The Giants. I don't know if you know that.
4: Hey, man, I want to hear that, NBA. Sorry, next time, Jeff try to get in the elevator. Close the elevator on again, Trav.
6: Damn.
4: Close the elevator on again.
3: Oh, goodbye, man. Trav. Hello, who's this?
7: This KD calling from San Antonio, Texas.
3: KD from Texas. What's up? Get it off your chest, brother.
7: What's up, man? I just want to say how blessed I am to have my wife, Athena Williams. We've been together for 20 years now. Been married for 14 years. Today is our anniversary.
3: Congrats.
7: Happy anniversary, baby.
3: Congratulations, brother.
5: Happy anniversary.
7: Thank you.
3: What you doing for your anniversary?
7: We're going to go out to eat. I'm going to go my butt to work so I can make money to pay for her and them four kids.
6: There you go.
3: All right. Well, enjoy your
7: night.
3: And that's it.
7: Hey, man, let me shout out her Cash App.
3: Go ahead.
6: Because somebody got to pay for this anniversary,
3: right? Okay, brother.
7: There you go. You already know it, man. Thank y'all. I appreciate it. Her Cash App is the dollar sign Snoop So Cool.
6: Snoop So Cool.
3: All right, brother.
7: All right. Thank y'all.
3: Have a good one.
5: Thank you.
3: Hello, who's this?
6: What would people do without Cash App?
8: Hi, it's Terry Wilson.
5: But that was his. That wasn't hers.
6: Peace, Terry Wilson.
8: Good morning.
6: Hello.
8: I am wonderful. It's my birthday today.
6: Happy birthday, Terry.
8: Thank you. And I wanted to say good morning to Beth and Charmaine and to Envy.
6: Oh, thank you, Terry. We appreciate that. Yeah. I like your energy.
8: And you guys, hey, I'm 57 today.
3: Hey.
8: And I am enjoying life.
6: What do you do? You sound like a teacher.
3: Mm-hmm.
8: Well, no, I actually work in a forensic lab.
6: Oh,
5: wow. Nice.
3: Okay.
8: Yeah, so all that stuff that come up the street. Sorry, I had something in my mouth.
3: You check the drugs and everything to see if the drugs are what they are, or what are you checking the forensic lab?
8: I'm in the DNA, so the kids.
6: So you analyze like the stuff from crime scenes to help criminal investigations, like DNA and blood and all of that type of stuff like that.
8: There you go.
6: Gotcha.
8: Yeah. And there's not too many of us brown people in that field.
3: Okay.
8: So, yeah. I want to say good morning, and I'm glad I got through.
3: Well, enjoy your birthday, Mama.
6: What you got planned for today?
8: Thank you. Well, I'm going to work, but I had just bought a house in July, so that was my birthday.
6: Oh, okay.
5: Oh, nice.
6: So you're going to work. Nice little day of analyzing blood and saliva and semen.
5: Damn, man. Chill.
8: Yeah, all that good stuff. Yeah.
3: All right.
8: But, Charmaine, I bought your book. And Jess, I love watching you and Envy. I love the music. I am so glad I got through.
3: Well, thank you so much, Terry. You have an amazing birthday.
6: We appreciate you, Terry. Let's send Terry something, man. Terry.
3: Hold on.
6: We're going to get your address, Terry. Yeah. We're going to send you something, all right?
8: Hey, thank you.
6: Yeah, let's send Terry something, man.
3: Get it off your chest. He's on line 3-2. 800-585-1051. If you need to vent, hit us up now. It's The Breakfast Club. Good morning.
1: The Breakfast Club.
9: I'm a dad searching for his son.
10: I wish I knew my dad.
9: So awesome, the girls with daddy issues.
10: Thank you.
9: Oh my God.
10: He's probably just out there having a great time.
9: What do you mean he's lost? So sorry.
10: It's rolling loud.
9: Hi, honey.
11: How's everything going?
9: We're pretty good.
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2: Hello, who's this?
3: Hey, this is John from Florida.
2: Hey, John from Florida. Get it off your chest, brother.
3: Oh, man, I was just trying to call. I got to go to court here in about, man, 4 hours, man. And I was damn. Like, it feel like the fight is fixed, you know, against me because I feel like they acting funny in the courtroom, man.
4: What you going to court for?
3: I got a self-defense case, man, and it's out here in Texas.
4: Tell us the story. Texas. Tell us the story. What happened?
3: All right, so, you know, protecting myself and my, I got into it with the tow truck driver, man, and he boxed me in and wouldn't let me leave, and then he hit me with his truck, and it, you know, an altercation ensued because, like, in Texas, they say you have the right to leave if you're not hooked up. So I tried to leave, and he wouldn't let me. He boxed me in.
4: Why? Was he trying to repo the car or something?
3: Yeah. No. He was just trying to tow me for parking because my truck was too big to be in that parking lot, and I was trying to move it. But the thing is, you know, he kept trying. We called the police. I was waiting on him to get there, but he wouldn't. He kept trying to connect to me. I kept trying to stop him. He hit me with the vehicle, and I kept asking him, wait for the police. But anyway, now, like, that I'm going to the case for it and stuff like that, they done started acting real funny. They trying to come after me for perjury now, saying that I wasn't honest about my income. And just a bunch of little silly antics that I'm like, and then, like, they just told me that they wanted to extend the case yesterday. They called me because they said the police report didn't come in. And I'm like, it's been 7.5 months. So I just know that something's going on behind the scenes. The owner of the company's a big deal in the city. I feel like he got a lot of influence. Mm. And I'm just kind of nervous.
2: What did they charge you with, brother?
3: They charged me with assault.
2: Oh, okay. So you put hands on him allegedly.
3: But
4: you said a guy's a big deal in the city?
2: The owner of the company.
3: He's a big deal in the city, man.
4: Do you have a lawyer?
3: I got a public defender.
4: Belt the ass. You getting belt the ass.
2: If he's that big of a deal and he has that much influence, he's gonna have a high powered attorney, and you might need to think about getting one if you could afford one.
4: It might be too late. You gotta go to court today.
5: Damn.
3: I gotta go in like 3-4 hours. Honestly, man, I've really been trying to get some legal advice. Like, we can pay for it, but every time I call an attorney, like, they don't want to talk. They say either you're being represented, or they're like, you know, I don't feel comfortable critiquing another attorney. But I'm like, you know, I got a public defender.
4: I got three
3: man.
4: Words for you. I'm top dog law.
5: I know that's right.
4: Okay?
5: Yeah.
4: Listen, here's the thing. How much time are you facing?
3: Up there, I think the assault thing carries up to like a year, but
4: you ain't getting a year. You're not getting a year. You probably have to pay a fine.
2: Is this your first offense?
3: In Texas. Yeah. Yeah.
2: He's in Texas.
3: I haven't been in trouble since I was a kid, you know, like.
4: Well, you playing with them people.
3: Over
4: you should have been. I know times is hard, but you should have invested in a little lawyer or something, because you playing.
3: But see, that was the thing, man.
5: You should have invested in a lawyer.
4: You playing. You going in front of them people with a public defender in Texas?
5: Yeah, yo.
2: Oh, my goodness. Well, good luck, brother. Call us tomorrow. Let us know.
4: Hold on. You black or white?
2: Black.
4: And the guy you assaulted, what color was he?
2: White.
3: It was a guy I got into it with, man. I was defending myself.
4: What color
3: white.
4: Was he, man? I didn't ask that.
3: He was white.
4: Oh, Lord have mercy, man. Yeah. Call us in 30 days when you get out, man.
2: Call us tomorrow. Let us know how it happens.
3: Hey, but y'all think y'all can get me in touch with any attorneys?
4: So it's too late.
5: You got court at 9 o'clock. It's 6:30.
3: Yeah, I just need some legal advice.
4: Well, send out, put out a number or something, or email, and maybe somebody will reach out to you.
3: JAYDESLLC@gmail.com.
4: JAYED.
3: D is in dog.
5: JAYDESLLC.
3: I don't know if they can. I got an IG page.
4: Yeah, give your IG page or something, man.
3: That might be easier. It's not my personal, it's me and my wife, but it's dance_the_game.
2: Dance_the_game. All right.
3: Yeah.
2: You be dancing?
5: You be dancing court, something.
3: Nah, I mean, it's a game I created. I could tell y'all about it later, but I was trying to hear it.
2: Now, good luck, brother.
5: But dance battle.
3: All right, thanks.
2: All right, man. Wear a suit. Get to court early.
5: Yeah, man. Make sure your suit fit, because your public defenders ain't.
2: Damn it, man.
5: Crazy.
2: We got the latest with Lauren coming up. I don't know what we teasing, but we'll get to it next. We'll find her. It's The Breakfast Club. Good morning.
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0: morning, everybody. It's DJ Envy, Jess Hilarious, and Charlamagne the Guy. We are the Breakfast Club. Let's get to the latest with Lauren.
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11: Good morning, guys. Lofi. All righty. So let's get into a conversation that Chris Rock is having and Angela Bassett is having about black women in Hollywood, right? And kind of what that is like. Now, Chris Rock is talking about black women in Hollywood and how hard it is for black women. Let's take a listen.
12: I've said this before. A long time ago, before we had some social justice. I remember when you make a movie, you get a budget, and there'd be an allotment for each cast. And sometimes you would see the number next to the person. This is how much we'll pay for a white guy. This is how much we'll pay for a... Yes, we used to literally, they would break it down. I'm sure they still have it. They're just smart enough not to show you anything. And the lowest one was black women. It was like the lowest pay scale. To this day, whenever one of my friends is having a hard time casting a part, I always say, just get a black woman. And I say that, not because I'm trying to do a charity thing. Like, they have the hardest time. You can get the most famous one you want. She's probably available. There's so much the better chance of her being available than chasing this white boy for this part.
11: Yeah. Now that was a conversation he had during the Toronto Film Festival. And he's there promoting his comedy drama film that he has called Misty Green, which is starring a black woman. Mm-hmm. And it's about a woman who is trying to, she's an Emmy winning actress, but she went through like some addiction problems and she's trying to make a comeback in Hollywood. And he was very honest about the fact that she wasn't even supposed to be the center of the film. He wanted Donald Glover, but ended up casting her, and it's been amazing. And she's talked about, like, you know, having issues getting work and all the things. But Angela Bassett did a sit down. This just came out.
13: She's the highest paid black actress, right?
11: Yeah, I believe so. What is the show that took her there? It was 911?
13: 911.
11: Yes.
13: She makes like, I thought it was like $500,000, but I could be wrong about that.
11: So, Angela Bassett did All Access
14: per
11: with Lindsay
14: episode.
11: Davis.
14: Damn, I know that's right. I'm sorry.
11: No, you're fine. Angela Bassett did All Access with Lindsay Davis, and she's having a conversation about how it was hard for her to get roles after What's Love Got to Do with It. Let's take a listen.
15: You said that after Tina Turner, you had a hard time getting a role. Why was that?
16: Well, it was about 18 months after the role came out. Remember, it was during a period of time where roles were few and far between for a woman of color, you know, of a certain hue. There wasn't very much like, oh, this is the character. It's open to anyone, the character. We need white, 30, the breakdowns as they would come out. And it was the leading role, a showy role. So, are you going to make a lateral move? Are you going to go upward? Or what's the trajectory after you've reached the ceiling?
15: Do you think that Hollywood has changed for black women?
16: Yeah, definitely. I think things have improved, you know, tremendously, especially, you know, you have a phone in your hand. You can make your own movie and content, and it can be very successful.
0: I think Zendaya and Kerry Washington are the highest paid black actresses.
13: No, Angela Bassett. On TV.
11: There was a stat though that I saw circulating with Zendaya.
0: Episode on before on HBO.
11: But is she? Is it? What is it? Is it across TV? Like, what is she highest paid within? Is it within a certain sector?
0: I'm not sure. And it says Kerry Washington gets paid 1.1 per episode for Little Fires Everywhere. So I'm not sure.
14: I heard Little Fires was fire. I ain't never watched it though.
11: Basically, the point is there are black women out here getting to the money.
13: Oh,
11: but
13: Angela's the highest paid for broadcast television.
11: Okay, because I know that there's different sector. Because I remember when Zendaya's stat went viral as well. Like a couple years ago, and I also remember when 911 got Angela Bassett there as well too. But yeah, so the conversation about black women in television, it kind of, you know, skews. But to hear her say that, like, she feels like things have changed a bit, I think we know being able to, you know, get on the internet, but I think it's still a bit different. And I think that's what Issa Rae was pointing at the other day when she was talking about white men in Hollywood and how things are a bit hard right now.
13: Those are very inside baseball conversations. Like, I understand having those conversations because that's their life and that's the life that they live. But the consumer that watches them, they don't feel sorry for them in no way, shape, or form. When you're talking about these things, you know what I'm saying? Like some of these people would never make that. They'll never make that in their life.
0: But when they do that, does such an amazing job, and their counterparts are getting way more than that, you got to salute that and you got
13: to
0: encourage that.
13: I agree, but you're not listening to what I'm saying. It's an inside baseball conversation because you're having that discourse with the public, and the public's looking like $450,000 per episode. I ain't.
11: Yeah. I can understand that. Whole life to but what about the actress that's like just getting on her campus, just getting her theater program, that's trying to get to where she's at, and it's like, yo, I'm graduating,
3: I aspire to be that.
11: Only go do these indie films, and hopefully these indie films make it like, you know, to become like an Odyssey or whatever, and that's happening right now. But the way that the industry is set up right now, I gotta try to feed my family, and well, I don't know.
13: You should hope for the longevity of a Kerry Washington and the longevity of an Angela Bassett. Yes. You know what I mean?
11: And that's why it's important that I think when our actresses across the board, our creators, black creators in general, are having this longevity, we actually appreciate them the right way.
3: Absolutely.
11: Because not everybody can get to that point where they, you know, And that brings me to, real quick before we wrap, I saw yesterday Jasmine Guy. She had posted about the internet being brutal to women as they grow older. Mm-hmm. And, you know, people criticize everybody as they get older, but then they want you to go and live this life. She said, growing old brings change, and I won't pretend every change is easy, but beauty, style, and joy don't have an expiration date. Let's spend less time judging ourselves and each other and more time loving each other, making memories, and living the life that we're here to live. We need to appreciate all
3: absolutely.
11: Of these
3: people. I think it's a blessing to get old. And the, 100%. And the fact that Jasmine Guy is on a hit show on Netflix right now, and she looks amazing. Yes.
14: Yeah.
3: She's absolutely right.
11: Yeah. 100%. Yeah. So,
13: you better hope to get to 64 years old. Y'all are crazy, yo. Like, that's why I mean, when I see people shaming, like, folks' age, I'm like, you do realize you got a birthday too, right?
3: Absolutely.
13: So, if you're lucky, if you're blessed, you know what I mean, you're going to have as many birthdays as possible. Now, if you just want to be one of these people that die young, hey, God bless.
3: And I will say this.
13: But I tell you, life does get greater later. I can tell you that much.
3: Yes, it does. And I will say this. Take it away from Jasmine Guy. Y'all make sure y'all do what y'all supposed to do at a young age, so when you get older, you look amazing.
14: Right.
3: The drinking, right. The smoking, the drugs, right. Not using SPF. All that matters when you get older.
11: Can we just have fun for a little bit? Dang. I thought you was about to say, like, you know, set your business up right. Because she's like over 40 years.
3: I can take it away from Jasmine.
11: She has, okay.
13: Hey, man, go pre-order. Go pre-order Jasmine Guy's upcoming memoir, A Different Girl. Okay, it'll be out February 9th. But you can pre-order it everywhere you buy books right now, courtesy of my book imprint, Black Privilege Publishing.
11: Yep,
13: all right.
11: I was going to say that was the latest. And then the next latest, we got our first look at LeBron in that Sixers jersey and our first listen. So we're going to be talking about LeBron and listening to him too.
3: All right. 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

0: Morning, everybody. It's DJ Envy, Just Hilarious, Charlamagne Tha God. We are the Breakfast Club. Let's get in some front page news. Start off with sports. Now, yesterday, Monday Night Football, the Bears beat the Eagles 27-7. That means the New York Giants are tied for number one in the NFC East Division.
1: Congratulations, Envy.
0: I'm not mad at it. What's up, Mimi?
2: All that will change next week.
0: No, we'll be number one. What's up, Mimi?
3: Good morning, guys. Front Page News is sponsored by Morgan & Morgan, America's largest injury law firm. So we start this hour in Houston, where a mother says a funeral home offered to bury her five-year-old daughter for free and then handed her a bill for $10,000. Zalea Walton, she was shot and killed while riding in the car with her mother and four siblings. Police say the man accused of shooting into the car told investigators he thought it was someone else's vehicle. He is now charged with capital murder. 2 days later, at a vigil for the little girl, the director of Pruitt's Funeral Home publicly offered to handle her funeral for free. And then 2 days later, her mother received a bill in the mail for nearly $10,000. And now the funeral home, they are defending what happened, saying that it was just protocol. They were asked about it during a press conference with community leaders. Let's listen.
4: I'm required to give you an itemized statement. That is by law. I'm supposed to give you a funeral contract. So there was nothing done wrong on our part.
5: We got a problem with that because you remember what she said, Brother Cornell? She stated that, well, it's just an invoice. Well, then why didn't you put no payment that goes across this invoice? Mm-hmm. Just letting the mom know that this is how much this would cost, but we are deducting it.
6: But we learned from our investigation they needed the mother's signature on that invoice so they could bill state, city, and county agencies, Crime Victim Assistance Fund, to get the money.
5: Lying.
6: So it was never intended to be pro bono.
1: Yeah, that lady with that black cowboy hat on, she went to business on their ass. But the thing is, right, how the employee or the director from the funeral home, mm-hmm. how she seemed like she had an attitude when she was speaking mm-hmm. to them at first. It's like, mm-hmm. No, you told us that you would do this service pro bono. And like the lady said, the family members, she said, yo, it should have been no payment or void or whatever. Like, you still trying to get money.
0: But my question is, if it's protocol, right, if it's funeral and something happens in funeral and it automatically goes out as an invoice, right, mm-hmm. and they said, you won't have to pay for it, right? We'll mm-hmm. take care of it. Mm-hmm. They probably tried to invoice the state and government because I'm sure there's a fund that they could probably get. But if they didn't, do you think they still would charge the Houston family or it would be free? You see what I'm saying? Like, because things happen sometimes. Sometimes
1: the family, the invoice, because it might be protocol.
0: Mm-hmm. It might be in the system. That's how it's logged in. Like when somebody mm-hmm. passes, they have to bill it out a certain way and it might just be protocol to send.
2: Mm-hmm. All I'm hearing is mm-hmm. why you got to have things in writing.
0: Yeah.
2: This is why things should be sent through email or text message. Yeah. Like, you got to have some proof that this funeral home told you that they were going to do this pro bono.
1: Mm-hmm.
2: Like, as soon as they would have told me that, I'm like, okay, can you put that in writing?
1: And they should have put that in writing.
3: Yeah, for sure. Well, Hicks, she has now moved her daughter to another funeral home, which also offered to handle it pro bono. So hopefully they do get that in writing. And as of this morning, the family is still preparing to lay the little girl to rest. Yeah. So we will continue.
0: That's the sad part.
1: It's unfortunate.
0: It's unfortunate they got to deal with that on top of this, right? Because I'm sure all they want to do is grieve and bury their daughter. But now they have to deal with the invoice, the press, mm-hmm. the news. It's like, I just want to bury my baby and grieve.

0: Right.
1: Absolutely. Absolutely. And if you are planning to fly home or fly anywhere for Thanksgiving or Christmas, you may want to book that ticket now. Holiday fares, they've climbed the highest they've ever been in 10 years. The average round-trip ticket for Thanksgiving and Christmas is nearly $100 more than last year. Now, the reason is jet fuel. The war with Iran has pushed fuel prices way up, and airlines, they are passing that cost on to you. So to save money, travel experts say book before Halloween. Don't wait for prices to come down, because they probably won't. And they say for Thanksgiving, try to fly Monday or Tuesday instead of a Wednesday, and avoid flying home on a Sunday. They say that Sunday flight is going to cost you about $250 more.
2: I'm not going no damn place. The farthest I'm going is South Carolina. Okay. Yes. I like to go to the motherland, you know, during the holidays every year. I'm not going nowhere.
3: Mm. Okay? That's expensive. I got to go out the country in a couple of weeks, and the price for flights. Jesus.
4: Crazy, ain't it?
3: What? I mean, it's disrespectful. Yes. It's disrespectful.
2: It's okay to sit your ass down somewhere. Be still, says the Lord.
4: Mm-hmm.
2: Okay, and know that I am God.
4: Right.
2: Right? Sitting my ass down this holiday season.
1: Yeah, that's what they're saying. So, again, if you do decide to go somewhere, you want to book before Halloween. They say that those prices are going to go up. And so you've got about, 30 days or so, if that is what you want to do.
2: Psalm 46:10 is description to remember this holiday season. Okay, be still and know that I am God. Sit your ass down somewhere, says the Lord. Okay?
1: All right. All right, y'all. 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
2: That's right. And speaking of large, one of my favorite people is coming in.
3: So disrespectful.
2: Miss Pat has a new book out called
3: Miss American Dream.
4: She's not even large no more.
2: I ain't talking about that. I'm talking about her. Her career is large. What are y'all talking about?
3: She's going to get you.
2: Miss American Dream by Miss Pat is out right now, a memoir of making it no matter what. And she'll be here to talk to us all about it when we come back.
3: Yeah, so don't move. It's the Breakfast Club. Good morning. Oh, you gonna play that?
5: The Breakfast Club.
6: I'm a dad searching for his son.
7: I wish I knew my dad.
8: So awesome. The girls with daddy issues.
7: Thank you. Oh my God. He's probably just out there having a great time.
6: What do you mean he's lost?
8: So sorry.
7: It's rolling loud.
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13: Good morning. I'm Cynthia Hardy. Here are your hot headlines. The Richland County Sheriff's Department continues to investigate that overnight shooting Sunday at La Rumba VIP on Decker Boulevard. Now, two victims were transported with gunshot wounds, while two others arrived separately at the hospital by car. The investigation remains ongoing. Members of the community remain concerned as shootings seem to be increasing in the area. SLED arrested 37-year-old Alan Rowe, accused of stealing $600 worth of lottery tickets from a Columbia Circle K. Investigators say he later attempted to redeem one ticket for a $10 prize. He posted a $1,087 bond. And finally, a federal grand jury has indicted 20-year-old convicted felon Carlos Gibson after investigators allegedly found loaded firearms in his daughter's crib and closet. Gibson faces up to 15 years in federal prison. As a felon, he's prohibited from possessing firearms. I'm Cynthia Hardy. Stay tuned for more of The Breakfast Club on Hot 103.9,
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2: You want to do something, I need to shave it. I don't just shave my cold like
3: you. So you got a plan for it.
2: Yeah, that's you got to shave it. And, you know, I don't do like y'all do. Y'all probably going to let them little Asian people wax you and up all up in the air. I put a razor down. I'm a damn self and close my eyes and just go to work.
4: Yeah, but you a different model, though. You a model from a different generation.
2: Yeah, I don't want no Asian people playing. They do your nails. They not for my cat.
5: Does he come to your room or you go to his room?
2: I go to his room because he say my mattress is too soft.
5: Okay.
2: And so now I have custody of three more kids and some of our kids sleep in the bed with me. So I go to his room.
4: Why you got custody of three more kids?
2: Come on, family smoke crack.
4: Okay.
3: Yeah. Oh, so their family.
2: So I have seven kids now.
5: Jesus.
3: Well, congratulations.
4: How many kids you took in?
2: That's the same people, the same who keep smoking crack. I have my nieces, three. I already had four kids, and I just recently gained custody of three more kids.
4: Got you.
5: What age?
3: How is that?
2: Eight. From what? From start to
5: fifth.
2: The youngest is 9. The oldest one is 18. So I have two that's graduating this year. And I just recently got the three, they 8, 12, and they 9, 12, and 13.
5: Wow.
3: How are you able to keep up with 7 children and you got 2 TV shows, dropped a book.
2: I got 3 now.
3: 3, I'm sorry, yes, I'm sorry. 3 TV shows, wrote a book, you on tour, you still touring. How are you able to keep up with 7 kids?
2: Well, I had a nanny, but then I had to let her go. And
4: why,
2: I just,
4: had
2: I
4: a do. Paper?
2: She had a paper.
4: Okay.
2: She did.
5: What do you mean? This guy's crazy.
2: She had a paper. It didn't work out. So I do it from the phone. I just say, hey, y'all do this and y'all do that. My husband is retired too. That helps out a lot.
5: Oh, so your husband got to do everything?
2: Well, he don't have to do everything. I'm home. I'm usually home on Thursdays. I mean, Monday through Thursday. I only go out Fridays and Saturdays. Mm-hmm. But so I have helped my girlfriend and my daughter-in-law. And, you know, and I have a daughter that lives in a house right next door to me. So she help out too.
3: So you have a village?
2: Yeah, I have a village to help out, but it is not easy. Mm-hmm. You know, I was I just caught my 18-year-old, and he gonna be mad. I said it smoking weed. I knew he was doing some because his eyes kept getting smaller every day. I said this gotta be high, and come to find out he vaping.
5: How'd you catch him?
2: Huh?
5: How'd you catch him?
2: His eyes were small, and he just kept eating. I'm like, why is this boy eating like this? So I said, I got something for your ass. I took him out of school today, and he going straight to homeschool now. I can't hardly read, so he gonna catch hell sitting at that island with me every day.
4: took him out of homeschool because
2: he was smoking weed.
4: Why though? Because he was smoking weed. The school ain't make him smoke weed.
2: No, I know. You know the hardest thing I have problem with this kid, because I'm from the inner city of Atlanta and I'm just black. But I try to raise, we try to get these kids a good life. But no matter how much good life I try to get this boy, he want that life. And I told him, I said, you don't want that life. You looking at somebody, your mama smoked crack, your auntie been in jail. You don't want, he stole my money one time.
4: Damn.
2: He stole $1,600 and put it on TikTok. I'm just trying. And then I asked him, why you steal my money? I'm just trying to get out the hood. I said, bitch, we live in a 20,000 square foot house. You got 13 bathrooms. You can f- anywhere. What hood? I beat him light skin on one side.
4: Dang.
2: I gave him Vigorilla. What is it when you skin?
4: Vitiligo.
2: Yeah,
4: Vitiligo.
2: I gave him that.
5: So what he stealing money for? What was he trying to buy?
3: Yeah, like,
4: Vigorilla is crazy. What the hell? Vitiligo.
5: What was he doing with the money?
2: Flashing it. He told his friends that he's rich. Because they go to public school. He told his friends he rich. You ain't rich. And I beat him so good. So now he just started smoking weed. So I said, okay, you got to go. I said, baby, you got this your last year of high school. One thing I'm not going to do is make you act right. I'm 54 years old.
4: That's right.
2: I'm going through menopause. I just found out my line and dry on one side. I ain't got time for this shit.
4: What now?
3: You what?
2: My vagina dry on one side.
3: Oh, it's dry on one side?
4: Just one wall?
2: Yeah, yours gonna come there too, girl.
3: I didn't know. All right, so how did you come to that conclusion?
4: Why just one wall dry?
5: How did you figure out
4: one dry wall?
2: It's easy. So what happened is I got up one morning, I got to walking, and just one side was hurting. And I'm like, why my hurting on one side? And you know, I've had gonorrhea and crabs, and I said, this don't feel like no STD I ever had in my life.
3: Yeah, so it was crunching on one side.
2: It was
3: like
2: crunch.
3: It
2: was
3: scraping your underwear.
2: No, it was just pain every time.
3: Right.
2: It felt like my leg was pulling my lips.
3: Mm-hmm.
2: And just,
3: I think that's what Halle Berry was talking about. So you remember Halle Berry actually went on the morning
6: but
3: show
6: I
3: and
6: know
3: said
6: it creeping from one side.
3: Ooh, yeah, I know.
2: And you gotta be careful how you let them dog it out. It's like going to Jiffy Lube and say, I need a new tie. And so
3: jeez,
2: I went to the I went to the gynecologist, and she said my lining was dry on one side, and so she gave me this pill to pop in there. And
4: for estrogen.
2: Yes, and then put something in there to hydrate it, I guess. And let me tell you something, ladies, if you listeners out there, when you going through menopause and you get that thing, when you start taking that estrogen, it turns you into a real I had hair all in my chest, on my chin, on my areola.
4: Oh, I'm saying that on the pill now. You had
5: What?
4: You know what I'm saying?
2: You bald head. Is that your coming out piece back there behind you? I knew you was an undercover winner lover. Oh, winner lover face ass. Damn. He always talking shit. I know that's his habit. He come out the closet.
4: That is yours.
3: He's worn it before.
2: No, I know you got a pole in your room. And your wife be saying, I'm going to let you be you, Lenard. We're going to keep it in the house. Because you know Whitney Williams can't remember none of this shit.
5: All right, we got more with Miss Pat when we come back. Don't move. It's the Breakfast Club. Good morning.

0: DJ Envy, Just Hilarious, Charlamagne Tha Guy. We are The Breakfast Club. We're still kicking it with Miss Pat. Her new book, American Dream, Miss American Dream, a memoir of making it no matter what, is out today. Charlamagne?
1: Now, your book talks about learning the rules of systems, right, that weren't built for you. What's something you feel poor people are told about success that you now know is just
2: Probably finance. You know, they never taught us finance. Mm-hmm. You know, they never taught us interest rates. And I talk about this and how not to go to the buy here, pay here lot cars. They put those things in our community for an emergency to make it look like we need them. And now, you know, do you know how many black people have said, don't go do that Don't, because you ain't going to never get away from up under that. Mm-hmm. So I learned a lot about finance and interest rate and buying a house. And I learned a lot about finances. And I don't play that
3: interest only loans were big, like 2005, 2010. Yep. Big. A lot of people losing their houses over that.
2: A lot of people was getting things that they could not afford. Mm-hmm. And then they don't realize when that interest, when that thing at the end, do you have that money? Because if you don't have that money, they come to get their stuff. And that's how they set you up for it. Yeah. But they don't tell us that because we just worry about what we look like in everybody else's eyes. Mm-hmm. And I got caught up in that too. So now I don't give a damn. I don't do that. And even to this day with black people with good credit, you can walk in there and they still won't give you the credit rate that they try to give white people. And I do that all the time. And I can say this now because I've not always had a damn near 800 credit score and American Express card. But when I go in there, I don't play no game. No, you're not going to give me that with this and all the money I got in the bank. And you like, I can get a discount on General Motors. And every time I go in there, they don't ever want to give me the docking fee. That's what they paid to bring the car over here, unless I ask for it. So you have to go in there when you buy the car. Don't just buy the first thing. Shop around. Because they're going to pull your credit anyway. And you got to remember, the interest rate they give you, that ain't what came from the bank. They added some to it. Mm-hmm. So you have to ask them, take your off. Take yours off. Because you're going to make money anyway. You wrote the loan. But we don't know that. You cannot be in life scared to say no. That's right. And that's what I learned in this book. You can't miss nothing that you ain't never had. I tell my rent to this day, if you hire me, I'm going to bring my own hair and makeup. Well, they ain't union. I don't give a damn. I know what I look like. I'm fat. I've been abused.
1: You're not
2: and I
1: fat.
2: Need to, well, I'm thick now.
1: Yeah.
2: Mm-hmm. Yeah. So I need to bring my own people. I need to do my. You cannot be scared to ask for things in this business. Mm-hmm. But they have trained black actors and black people. Don't you ask for too much. Don't you do too much because you might not get the job.
1: Be happy to be there. Yeah.
2: Yeah. Mm-hmm. I'm not happy to be nowhere. I'm a comedian. I'm going to forever tell jokes. So you're never going to control me.
4: Mm-hmm.
2: I've sold and kept the money.
1: God damn.
2: I'm sorry. This is a show. Mine when you couldn't see it. I love it.
1: You say by the pound?
2: By the pound.
5: What? By the pound is insane. So
2: I wish they did. I wish they did. Every time you lift my thighs.
3: was it hard to write this book or easy? Because you talk about a lot of the stuff that's in this book. We've talked to you a million and one times. So was it difficult reliving some of those moments?
2: Yes. And I tell you why, because I'm so busy now. The first book, I ain't have going on. But this book, the same lady who wrote the, and I have a ghostwriter, the same lady who wrote this book, wrote the last one. So it was a lot of getting me to sit down and remember and get me to sit down and have those conversations to bring out those things. And then as I read, I'm like, I ain't tell you this shit didn't happen like this. It happened like this. So it was a lot of back and forth, you know, because she had a conversation for me for the last 10 years. And she put a lot of that stuff in that I had to go back and say, okay, Janine, I remember this. Let me tell you how it happened.
3: Gotcha.
2: So it was harder this time. And, you know, thank you for this book, but I don't have to keep writing books like Charlamagne.
1: You know, it's crazy. Coming from where you come from, Miss Pat, people probably be like, if Miss Pat did it, anybody can do it, right?
2: And I hear that all the time. Mm-hmm. And you can do it.
1: Okay.
2: And you can do it. It's just a dream that we all sitting here that have. You just got to put forth the effort and work for it. And you can't tell. Don't ever let nobody tell you what you can and can't do. You know, this is like the drug deal. And I've said this 100 times. When I go into Hollywood, this is like me selling dope. I got something to sell these people. So let me convince them and let me get them hooked on the cocaine so I can be the supplier.
4: Mm-hmm.
2: But you got to believe that you can walk into these rooms and that you belong. Or you going to go and then get smaller.
4: Mm-hmm.
1: So what do you say to people in the hood who working their ass off, though they working hard as hell, but they feel like they can never escape poverty? 2 and 3 jobs.
2: Don't call me at me for no money. Because you know what? Since this economy so bad, everybody just ask me for money. I say, ain't got no goddamn money. I love y'all, but stop asking me to borrow. This ain't no borrowing economy. You ain't going to be able to get this back. need some COVID checks around here. We need some PPP loans. What I would say is don't call me and just keep praying. Because it is rough. I passed the gas station the other day. I passed the gas station. Oh, that $4. I'm in Atlanta. It's $4 sometimes. I'm like, what the hell? I said, I know my people can't get to work. Everybody on the bus.
3: That means you ain't putting super in your car.
2: Putting super.
3: But that ain't no $4. Super like $5.
2: But I parked the car that needs super. And I have a GMC Yukon.
1: That's what a bunch of truck drivers doing. I know so many truck drivers like, man, I can't even afford to drive. I'm just parking the truck for now.
2: You go have to. Because, I mean, my main car is a G-Wagon. I'm not driving that with that premium. I ain't got to be seen. I'm going to look like a soccer mom. I got me a Yukon. Y'all know what y'all crazy ass to be.
3: I think 4 miles to the gallon, five, something ridiculous. That G-Wagon expensive.
2: Yes, and then not only that, the tires, the brakes, I paid $10,000 one time. One time I paid $10,000 for them brakes. And I said, you know what?
3: $2,500 each.
2: I said, I ain't got to do this. I went out and bought me a Lexus. I said, this is for rich people. This bitch is an ornament for my driveway. It be sitting there, the tire be going low. I said, son, go put some air in that tire and bring that shit back in park. Mm-hmm.
5: You talking about the G-Wagon?
2: Yeah. I don't drive that. And then I'm fat anyway, so I got to pull on the handlebars to get up in there. Let me tell you something, you black son of a. You been calling me fat for the last 10 years.
1: I've
2: been
1: coming
3: all the time. You did. Stop.
1: I've never called Miss Fat Fat.
5: What did you call her?
2: Fat. Until that other lady came in, he gave her that foot scoop and two sofas. That's when I became not fat.
1: I've never called you fat. I said comedian of size. No. I ain't never said you were fat.
5: You was never that professional when you said it.
3: You said all, because you did say some rude and disrespectful.
2: I always said rude, but that's fine. Because this is an ugly calling me fat. So this ain't nobody I would ever do that with you. You think I want Wendy William left over? I don't want nothing. You never shoot dimension in me. You will forever be Wendy Williams left over because I know she touch you.
5: Damn.
1: What about the victim?
2: Oh, it don't matter. That's why he high, because you a victim.
5: Damn, bro.
2: Somebody got to get
3: you. See, he ain't denying.
2: He ain't going to deny it.
1: If he ain't denying me.
2: Well, that's how y'all became with this right
1: no,
2: here.
1: No, I'm just denying that part. But
2: that's how y'all became the Breakfast Club. Because you was once somebody else breakfast. Come over here and suck a n***. I know that's how she looked just like you without that wig. Her thighs is dripping.
1: Oh, man. That's so crazy.
2: Every time I see her, look like her thighs is melting in the booty show.
3: Crazy.
2: You miss them thighs, don't you? You miss putting them little bald head on them tarts.
1: This is true. Yes, Pat is just a comedian,
2: y'all. It is true.
1: Y'all.
2: Sometimes you got to sleep your way to the top, and that's what he did. He slept his way to the top. And then I don't deny. If I'd have slept my way to the top, I would be talking about it too. But I had to work hard. Then we had to work hard. So he did the right thing. That's why she got dementia.
1: You wanted to forget?
2: Yeah.
1: Oh my God, yo,
2: if I slept with you, I want to forget too. That's why we ain't never seen your wife. She only let you come in the garage. She wanted to forget.
3: All right, we got more with Miss Pat when we come back. Don't move. It's the Breakfast Club. Good morning. Wow.

0: The Breakfast Club. We're still kicking it with Miss Pat. Her new book, American Dream, Miss American Dream, a memoir of making it no matter what, is out today. Jess?
1: I know that you, yo, you really do look out for people. Like the 7 kids that you have, that you know, you just took in more. Do you, what is the conversation like? Did you explain to them why you took them in? You know what I mean? Because the reason why I'm asking this question is because my mother did the same thing to her sister's kids. My aunt was an addict and she had 9 kids. And she just kept having them because she knew that the family wouldn't let them go in the system. And so my mom found it very hard to explain to 2 of the 9 that she took why they were there, because they were asking. They got to her around like 7 or 8 and they were just like, why can't I go back with my mom? And she, that was the hardest thing for her to do.
2: Well, with these new kids, didn't know me because their mom is in prison right now. And they had a caregiver, which was a childhood friend who had them ever since they was a baby. And the caregiver passed away and then the family called me. So these kids only knew me from TV and they didn't want to go. And I didn't want them either. You know, I ain't want another set of kids. I'm 54 years old. But we got together with her family and with me, and we explained to the kids, I'm your aunt and, you know, I'm their grand aunt, and this will be the better place for you right now. Because it was 6 kids. I only took the 3 girls. And then I sat the kids down and I explained to them, because they only knew me from TV. You know, they knew that their caregiver, their nanny, the only person that ever taken care of them, because I didn't take care of them. You know, they're my the lady did it. And I just said, you know, she's no longer here, so I'm going to stand in her place for you. And they was a little rebellious at first, but they coming around now. Coming around.
3: Have you learned the difference between helping somebody and enabling them, though?
2: Oh, yeah. I say, now my sister smoked crack. She always calling me with a story. I said, look at me. Look here. Now you smoke, you know, you smoke dope. I ain't got no money for you. I ain't got no. I got COPD. I said, well, if you start smoking crack, you wouldn't have COPD. That's the crack f***ing up your lungs. I don't know what it is. I'm saying it wrong. POCD. Some type of breathing disease from smoking dope.
3: Now, what you think of this, right? Because you was talking about washing up. What do you think of that, right?
2: DJ Emmy White, Gina called him to wash his butt properly in the shower. You don't wash your ass, right? Well, they wrote that about you?
3: Yes, DJ. That
0: wasn't the story. It wasn't the situation. We talk about washing our ass. We talk about sometimes men don't know how to wash their ass properly.
2: They don't.
0: Because and I've been with my wife 31 years, and I was like,
3: he was in the late 20s.
0: We were in the shower together, and one time we washing each other, and then she put the wash rag kind of up my ass to clean. I'm like, oh, shit. I know I had to put the wash class actually.
2: Did you like it?
1: But tell her why. Tell her why.
3: And how he made it crooked when he did it. You see that, right?
1: Tell her why you wasn't washing your ass properly. It came from what? Because you thought that it was a little gay to get up in there, to dig in there.
2: You got to get up in your booty.
0: Yeah, I get up in there now. I didn't know 31 thing. Years ago. I didn't know that long ago.
2: Well, you know, because they told you if you digging your ass back in the day, you were gay. So I'd question your ass.
1: He been clean.
0: He been clean. Crystal clean. Crystal clean. 2 fingers up there.
2: You can see.
3: I ain't never heard that one.
2: Yeah, that's why most men die from prostate, because they don't want their prostate checked.
3: Oh, I get mine checked.
2: Oh, well, wow. Of course you do.
3: And you go weekly.
0: They ask you a blood finger.
3: I was there last week.
0: See?
2: Yeah, he down weekly. He check his own prostate. Damn.
3: You can get the project check with the blood.
2: Sometimes
3: now.
2: He pull his balls back there and put them up there too.
3: Yeah, I'm like, damn.
2: I know what check is on. But so you washing your ass now?
0: Yes, I'm washing my ass now. I'm good now.
1: Envy. Good morning. You washing your
0: ass? I'm washing my ass.
2: Well, I can understand too, because he light skin, so his must be white. And you know, too much of that could leave a really bad bruise back there for him. So are you using a colored rag or a white rag?
0: A colored rag.
2: A color good.
0: We talking about my ass now.
2: We ain't talking about your ass. We talking about your ass. I bet your thing looked like a little eyeball back there. A little plucker.
1: Man.
2: I bet your look like a white woman lips.
1: Damn. Real tight.
2: You know, white women, they get the wrinkles around their little brains. It is good to be black, ain't it? Oh, you have white?
0: I'm black.
2: You Dominican?
0: No, full black.
2: You African American?
0: Yes.
2: Both of your parents black?
0: Yes.
2: Well, where the white part come in at?
0: I'm sorry.
3: He's a white Dominican.
0: 20 years down the line, probably my great grandmother, something like that.
1: What's crazy is both of his parents
2: you know
1: are black.
2: Didn't give it to him.
0: What?
2: All that that shit wasn't rape. Some of that shit you had to give up to get in the White House.

0: I'm tired of this. Come on, master. Which one of these titties you want to throw around?
1: Oh my goodness. Is the American dream, now that you've gotten the American dream, is it everything you thought it would be?
0: Yeah, I got a good husband. I got a good family. I'm happy. I'm so happy.

0: That's all I ever wanted.
1: Mm-hmm. Yeah. And them kids going to appreciate that later on.
0: Yes,
1: all of that chastising and you know, discipline, rightfully so. They will appreciate that.
0: They'll, you know, we never like our parents. And one thing, I don't hide anything from the kids that I'm raising. I say, hey, and like my nephew, I just told you, I caught smoking weed. I just tell him all the time, that ain't the life you want. Mm-hmm. You know what I'm saying? Mm-hmm. You already, you black. You was born with two strikes. Your first one is you black. The next one is you a black man in this country that we in. I said, so you need to go out and prove these people wrong. Because no matter what degree you get or how big your life get, you always gonna be a n**** to them. So why not be an intelligent, smart m**** You know, I tell him all the time, he'll come out. I've never seen kids who got everything in their closet but come out looking like a bomb every day. Mm-hmm. And I have to say, turn around. You represent me. You already in public school. That's bad enough. Go put that, take that away. Ain't nothing wrong with public school, but he just dressed like a bomb. Wrinkled clothes.
1: And it's like they like to look that's like in that. Them. Remember back in the day, like when we had to look like that, like they love to look like that.
0: When we didn't have we didn't have an iron. You know what my brother did? He would spray starch on his pants and put them up under the mattress and lay on them bitches. They would be crisp in the morning. Mm-hmm. These kids don't know nothing about it. They don't know about having two pair of drawers, washing them out, and putting a blow dry in them. And then if not, you hang them outside at night. And hopefully your next door neighbor don't steal your drawers.
1: Mm-hmm.
0: But they don't know nothing about that struggle.
2: You used to hang your drawers up? Like a flag at half mast.
0: You talking, Whitney Williams. You talking back. Why you talking? I used to be a 9'10", so I was fine as wine before I got that first baby and them a couple abortions. So that's what you looking at, leftover abortion and shit that happened to me. Because I used to be that bitch, and I still ain't.
2: That's right.
1: American dream, baby.
0: Just because you don't like them thick, that don't mean shit. And keep washing your ass, Envy.
3: This American Dream is out today.
4: Congratulations on the Paramount, the extension of your deal with Paramount.
0: A stitch? Yeah. I was extension of my deal. I have a cooking show on YouTube called Miss America Dream.
2: I love everything Miss Pat doing.
0: Whisking It All. I have a cooking show called Whisking It All. And I have a new show coming out on VH1 called America's Funniest People.
1: Congratulations,
4: you are
1: girl.
4: Literally like,
3: congratulations, ladies and gentlemen. Yes. Miss Pat, we appreciate you.
0: Well, I appreciate you.
3: The book is out right now.
2: Go pick it up.
0: Please go pick it up. I want to make the best-selling list. So I know y'all got readers on this show. Pick up the book, y'all. Pick up the book. That's all I ask y'all.
3: It's The Breakfast Club. It's Miss Pat.

0: sucking toes. Look, you in the face, have you on the backside? Mm-hmm. You don't get it baptized. Get your out of my face, I don't want them. But if I did, I'd be sitting on them. Hey, you work pretty loud for a lap
1: I really thought something happened to your wrist, too.
2: Nothing
1: I thought you fell.
3: Salute to the good sister, Miss Pat, man. Make sure you go pick up her book, Miss American Dream, a memoir of making it no matter what. I love Miss Pat, man.
1: Yeah, absolutely. Yeah. Salute to Miss Pat. Now, let's get to the latest with Lauren.
4: No matter what, I love Miss Pat. Huh? You said no matter what, I love Miss Pat.
3: I didn't say that.
4: You literally just said that.
3: I didn't say that.
1: I don't know.
4: I'm the homegirl that knows everything.

0: She be having the latest conversations.
1: You ask the question that need to be answered. Exactly.
2: On the Breakfast Club. Yeah,
3: you know, I don't
4: think I said that one.
1: Right.
5: LL Cool Bay. Talk to me.
3: Brooke Rizlow.
1: Oh, my God.
4: Yo, that's so funny. Lauren is making a fashion statement this morning.
1: I have a leather arm cuff on.
4: A leather arm cuff. But our producer, Taylor, said,
1: they thought
4: what
1: something
4: happened,
1: happened
4: to
1: my arm.
3: I thought something happened earlier.
4: Taylor acted like a little kid.
1: You didn't check on me, Envy. You were just looking at it.
4: Taylor like a little kid. Taylor will just see something and just say it.
3: What happened to your arm?
4: She's making a fashion statement, guys.
3: You go ahead.
1: All right.
3: You go ahead. You go, girl.
6: Damn.
1: Okay. LeBron James. So we got our look at LeBron James in the Sixers jersey. Yesterday was media day. And you put your New York Knicks hat on.
6: Period.
1: They will be playing the Knicks. I see what team you're riding for, Envy. But LeBron is talking about a couple different things. He's talking about the fact that he almost would have signed with the Knicks. Let's take a listen to that.
7: You said during your press conference you're still learning the streets here.
8: Everything.
7: Are you going to be living here?
8: Both.
7: So multiple residences?
8: Yeah, multiple residences.
7: Okay.
8: Yeah.
7: I assume the other place where you're going to have a residence is New York.
8: Yeah.
7: Rich Paul said over the summer that had the Knicks not won the championship, it would be a pretty easy decision for you.
8: Yeah.
7: You're signing up to play with the Knicks.
8: Yeah.
7: Is that accurate? And what was that like, I guess, knowing that that option was off the table when they beat the Spurs?
8: No, it's pretty accurate. You know, I have visions of definitely, you know, playing in a garden, finishing my career in a garden, one of the best places I've ever played. I think it's the number one arena in the world as far as a basketball player. But after they beat San Antonio, I was like, I couldn't do it.
7: Wouldn't feel right.
8: Y'all wouldn't have let me lay that down at all, you know. But but much respect to the Knicks, obviously. Unbelievable team, unbelievable players. Shout out Jalen Brunson. Love that guy. He's unbelievable. But yeah, I'm happy where I'm at and I'm looking forward to it.
1: What's wrong with players going to teams just to chase rings? Like, why do y'all do that to a LeBron level player? Like, why couldn't he go to the Knicks? Explain it to me.
3: Damn, why y'all gonna roll your eyes?
1: Like, explain that
3: for me. For
1: like,
3: me, I think
1: what,
3: we come. I think I think
1: he's
3: we come from
1: himself.
3: An era where people did what they had to do to make their team better. Like, we seen Jordan lose a bunch of times and work out and do what he has to do, get the right players to win, and we look down upon players who were great and went from team to chasing chase a ring. You stayed on that team and you won that ring. We seen it with Magic. We seen it with Jordan. We seen it with so many other people.
1: But he has four rings, right?
3: He does.
4: I agree with Derek Fisher.
1: It's just like, dang. Why not? Like, why can't he go?
4: First of all, I don't like the way that you just assumed that everybody in the room has a problem with it.
1: You put your hand up.
4: My hand up to you because you're just assuming things. I agree with Derek Fisher. Derek Fisher said you're not ring chasing if you're the reason the team gets a ring. And that is what LeBron James has been.
3: What?
4: He goes to these teams and he's the reason that these teams get a ring.
3: Yes. I still think he's ring chasing. I don't have a problem with it. He could do whatever he wants to do. He's controlling his own destiny. But I think it would have felt a lot better if he would have stayed in Cleveland and won those four rings.
4: Oh, for sure. Four rings in Cleveland is like, yeah.
3: Me.
4: I mean, that one ring he got in Cleveland is worth a lot more than some other people's
3: rings. Yes, absolutely.
4: But I agree with what Derek Fisher said. I don't think it's ring chasing if you're the reason the team gets a ring.
3: And now I wouldn't mind him on New York Knicks. I would love to see it. I'd love to see LeBron, you know, the best player in his generation.
4: Y'all won a ring. Who cares? Y'all won a ring.
3: I know, but I would still mind him seeing on the
1: it's
3: Knicks.
1: Just watching him. It
3: would have been dope.
4: I actually think the ring the Knicks won is better without a LeBron because it's a team thing. There's no one individual. I mean, of course, Jalen Brunson, of course, but no one individual gets all the credit for that ring.
3: But if he played for the Knicks this year, I wouldn't have a problem with it. I would love to see LeBron play his last couple of years with a LeBron jersey. He's still the best player of the generation.
6: Everybody got problems when you come to their team.
4: Once again, that's why it's not ring chasing.
1: Well,
4: because if he wins a ring in Philly, who's gonna get the credit?
6: LeBron. Yeah, him.
1: Yeah. Well, over in L.A., Bronny, they were having a conversation with Bronny on the Lakers about him making his own name. Let's listen to one of the first questions they asked him. So they asked him about his first season without LeBron. Let's take a listen to that.
9: How did it feel for you? Just first media day without LeBron here. Just how that feel for you coming to the facility and just, you know, I guess have partaken in the day?
10: Feels like he's not here. I don't really have a opinion on that. You know, it's my dad. I spent 22 years almost with him. So, yeah, just another, I guess, experience that I'm going to be a part of. And I'm excited to, you know, how it's going to feel during the season, too. So, looking forward to it.
1: Poor Bronny.
3: What?
1: He ain't never going to, I mean, as much, he says he wants to prove himself this season. We have that audio. But I just feel like he's always going to be LeBron James Jr. Like, he's not going to ever be able to carve out his

0: own lane for himself. Like,
1: and his dad's one of the greatest.
0: Yeah, I mean, which is very amazing. But
2: he has his dad's great. Right?
1: Yeah, but he has the opportunity to prove himself of what his what he can do in the league and for the Lakers. We'll see.
0: But we have the audio where he talks a bit about that. Let's take a listen to to Bronny. I was about to call him LeBron. He is LeBron, but on making his own name.
3: For me, just the motivating factor of, you know, creating my own path and, you know, my own career, you know, just makes me want to get up every day and work hard and come to the gym and learn from guys that have been longer, being here longer than me. And I think it's just something that I've, you know, followed my entire life. You guys know me as Bronny. My real name is LeBron. Like, I've been, you know, doing this for however long. So I think it's a motivating factor for me just getting up every day and trying to prove myself as Bronny instead of LeBron.
4: Is it exciting for you? Is this new challenge without your dad there exciting?
3: Yeah, for sure. I'm you know, I'm ready to get out there and play. So,
5: did he make the roster? Has he made this year? I'm asking the question. Have he made this year's roster?
1: I think he did.
5: Oh, okay. I don't know. I'm asking.
1: I mean, I just want to see him the first game just try to dunk right on his pops. Just show his pops like, look,
5: boy,
1: pops,
5: shut up, boy.
1: I want to see
0: Yeah,
5: Bronny James, he ain't dunk on nobody. How the hell he going to dunk on his pops?
1: Dunk on his pops one good time.
0: Good luck this season, Bronny.
5: Yes, that's it. Good luck.
1: Come throw in a pick and just pick his dad crazy and let his dad fall on the floor, go right through him like, wait,
0: just
1: Kobe
0: let him
1: get
0: on the
1: Olympics.
0: Court. Just let him play, all dunk right? On him one don't right. Do that to him.
5: I think it's an accomplishment. If he's made the roster this year, I think it's an accomplishment that he's made the roster without his father already.
2: Cool.
5: I think that within itself is an accomplishment.
2: That's cool.
1: I mean, accomplishment just making it to the league, but congratulations. I want to see Bronny. I want to see Bronny do good, so.
5: Well, he made it to the league because his father, and that's perfectly fine, too. I have no problem with the nepotism. That's why I think it's... If he makes the Lakers roster this year, which y'all saying he did, and his father's not there, that's an accomplishment.
0: Yeah, well, good luck this season, Bronny. Yeah. Now, that was the latest this hour. And the next latest, we're going to talk about Jacquees. We talked about yesterday, an arrest that happened with Jacquees down in Florida. He says it was all AI. So we'll get into it.
2: Oh, God.
1: All right. Charlamagne.
5: Yes.
1: We're giving that donkey too, man.
5: You know, this morning, man, I love a good teachable moment. So I need everybody who has been... I guess clowning Jasmine guy for aging. They come to the front of the congregation. I like to have a word with them.
0: I am so happy.
5: And guess what? By the time I do it at 8:04, we're all going to be older. So we'll discuss.
1: All right. We'll get to the next. All right. It's the Breakfast Club. Good morning.

0: Maybe.
1: It's time for Donkey of the Day.
2: There's a bunch of donkeys out here in these streets.
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4: Called Donkey of the Day. It really caught me off guard.
5: We live a life where we bite our tongue based off who we may offend. We never would say anything.
6: Charlamagne, give it to him. Give it to him.
7: You are a donkey.
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5: Some donkey today just saw themselves.
1: On The Breakfast Club.
9: Okay, Charlamagne, who are you giving Donkey of the Day to today?
2: Well, Donkey of the Day for Tuesday, September 29th, is going to everybody on social media who has decided to make the homie Jasmine Guy a target. Yes, the good sister Jasmine Guy has reprised her role as Whitley Gilbert on a Different World sequel, now playing on Netflix. Drop on the clues bombs for the Different World sequel on Netflix. She was 31. When the show ended in 1993, and she is 64 years old now in 2026. And for some reason, people on social media have just discovered this thing that's going to happen to all of us if you're blessed. Mm-hmm. And it's called aging. Okay, I don't know when y'all decided that aging was some type of character flaw, but let's discuss this morning because I'm always down for a teachable moment. So from what I gather, social media was critiquing Jasmine Guy's appearance, and so she decided to reply with a post on social media. Let's go to Entertainment Tonight to hear what she had to say.
10: I was so excited to hear that they were bringing A Different World back. I love that the OGs get to come back, too. That's been a lot of fun.
11: Jasmine's back at Hillman College as Whitley Gilbert Wayne for Netflix's all-new take on A Different World. And her older appearance? Catching her some strays online. With critics questioning the way she's aging. For the record, she's 64.
10: I was trying to do the math, but I'm not good at math, I think. I know I was 25 when I got A Different World.
11: Jasmine taking to the gram after the reboot's premiere, showing off her getting glam for a party scene, and writing, "The internet can be brutal to women as we grow older. It asks us to celebrate life while criticizing every sign that we've lived it. Growing older brings change, and I won't pretend every change is easy. But beauty, style, and joy don't have an expiration date. Let's spend less time judging ourselves and each other, and more time loving each other, making memories, and living the life we're here to live."
2: First of all, Jasmine Guy is beautiful inside and out. Okay, she's just a beautiful spirit. Second of all, Jasmine Guy is 64 years old. 64! And you heathens online are discussing how she looks now compared to how she looked as Whitley Gilbert on A Different World in 1988? You mean to tell me a woman, a person looks different in 2026 than they did in 1988? Well, somebody call Scooby-Doo and the gang because we got ourselves a mystery to solve, okay? If you are sitting around asking yourself, what happened to Jasmine Guy? The answer is time, mother effer. Okay, time happened, all right? The same thing that's happening to you, me, him, and her right now. Even the bays got to age, okay? When I was young, I made fun of people being old too, but I quickly realized that every single one of us has a birthday, and if you're blessed, you will receive as many birthdays as possible, okay? I don't understand people making fun of somebody for getting older, simply because as you're typing about somebody aging, you're aging while you type it, okay? You started that tweet younger than you finished it, all right? Every second you're roasting somebody's wrinkles, you're getting closer to your own. And some of y'all need to stop worrying about Jasmine Guy's face and start worrying about your knees, okay? You're talking about Whitley don't look the same. Neither do you, all right? You watched A Different World when it originally aired. You couldn't even get off the couch this weekend without making a noise. Okay, if you was binge watching A Different World, I know you had to get up to scratch between episodes. Your ankles cracking, lower back hurting. You got reading glasses sitting on top of your regular glasses talking about what happened to Jasmine Guy. Age, okay? And it's going to happen to you too if you're blessed, all right? You remember Whitley Gilbert young because television, you know, froze her there, okay? Whitley Gilbert is permanently young in those episodes. You can turn on an old episode tomorrow and young Whitley Gilbert will be there, okay? So your memory of Jasmine Guy didn't age, but Jasmine Guy did, and that's okay. All praises due to God that the human being who played Whitley Gilbert is still alive. That's a blessing. Okay, and we've created this ridiculous situation for women where they can't win, all right? If a woman gets older, naturally, people say, damn, what happened to her? Okay, if she gets Botox, damn, why did she do that to her face? If she gets a facelift, then you say she should have just kept it natural and aged gracefully. What the hell do y'all want? Because apparently to y'all, aging gracefully means getting older without actually looking older. Okay, that's not aging gracefully, all right? You want somebody to be 64 with a 34-year-old face and somehow accomplish it naturally? How? Okay, don't get me wrong. Genetics do play a part, but some people need more than prayer and shea butter. Okay, at some point, gravity is going to collect its debt. And, you know, this isn't even me saying cosmetic surgery is wrong either. If somebody wants Botox, get your Botox. You want fillers? Get your fillers. That's your business. I don't care. The problem I have is we've convinced women that whatever choice they make is the wrong one. And social media has made it worse because we're comparing real human beings to filtered human beings. Humans are walking around looking at themselves through Facetune and Instagram filters and the perfect lighting, okay? Makeup, cosmetic procedures. Oh, AI, please forget about it, okay? So many AI-enhanced images. We're seeing so much of that we're starting to forget what an actual human being looks like, okay? Human beings get lines. Human beings get wrinkles, okay? Your hair changes, face changes. That's just called being alive. And that's why making fun of somebody for aging is stupid to me, unless you plan on dying young. Okay, that's the only alternative. There are only two ways this story goes. You get older, or you don't get the opportunity to get older. Okay, either grow old or die young. That's it. So when I see Jasmine Guy at 64 years old, still working, you know, still acting, still being Whitley Gilbert, still here for people to celebrate 30 years after A Different World first became part of the culture. She got her memoir coming out in February that my book imprint is publishing. I'm not looking at her thinking, damn, she got old. I'm thinking, what a beautiful life she has lived. Okay, she's still alive, getting to it at 64. And God willing, I will be too. Okay, some of y'all better pray you get enough wrinkles for somebody to make fun of. Okay, you better pray you get some gray hair. Okay, I hope you live long enough to complain about your back hurting when it rains. Okay? I hope in 2056, somebody looks at a picture of me and says, damn, he got old. Because you know what that means? I made it 30 more years. Mm-hmm. Okay? I don't understand why we humans spend the first half of our lives praying for birthdays, right? You want to be 16, you want to be 21, and then the second half of our lives, we pretend birthdays are a problem. Nope. I want them all. Okay? Every birthday is confirmation that you're still in the game. Jasmine Guy does not owe anybody the face they remember from 1988. And before you make fun of somebody else's age, you better check the date on your own birth certificate. And remember, Father Time is undefeated. He's coming for all of us. And getting old, being called old, it's not an insult. Okay, getting old is the blessing because everybody doesn't get to do it. Please give Remy Ma, please let Remy Ma give everybody Shame and Jasmine Guy for doing what every human being on this planet is doing, which is aging, the biggest hee-haw.
0: Hee-haw, you stupid motherfucker. Are you dumb?
2: I want them all. Okay? I want them all.
3: I feel you.
2: I want to be so old that I can't even blow out a birthday cake.
3: Yeah.
2: Somebody got to do it for me.
3: I don't like the way they made her feel. It's not cool.
12: Makes no sense.
3: Yeah.
12: Makes no sense. All right.
2: Guess what?
12: What?
2: I'm holding now after doing that donkey. How long was that?
3: I was
12: 10 minutes?
3: Like 12, yeah,
2: 10 I'm minutes. 12 minutes older than I was 12 minutes ago.
12: Mm-hmm. Well, happy birthday.
2: Mm-hmm. You see what I'm saying?
3: Yeah.
12: That's yeah. True. But anyway, yes, you're absolutely right. We should pray to get older. And salute
3: she had
12: to
3: a damn BBL and, all, you know, her face pushed back to the back of her damn head, then everybody has something to say about that, too.
12: They have something to say regardless.
3: But I just hate that, though. It's like, yo, she's 67.
2: 64.
3: Yes. Right. The hell? What's going on?
12: All right. Thank you for that donkey of the day. I hate Jess. I'm sorry. Yeah, all right. When we come back, Nevada Attorney General, Democratic nominee for governor of Nevada will be joining us.
2: Aaron Ford. All right, man.
12: It's not Aaron. It's Aaron.
2: Aaron
12: Ford will be joining us. It's The Breakfast Club. Good morning.
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9: Hey guys, I'm Cynthia Hardy with your hot headlines. A Trafalgar Group poll shows South Carolina's U.S. Senate race nearly tied. Republican Darlene Graham leads Democrat Annie Andrews 43.4% to 42.3%, and within the margin of error. The poll surveyed 1,087 voters from September 23rd through the 25th with 8.5% undecided. Columbia police arrested 43-year-old Michael De Los Santos on disorderly conduct and pedestrian in the roadway charges. He also had warrants accusing him of damaging community cameras on Zimmelcrest Drive and stealing two cameras, causing approximately $2,500 in damage. And finally, Orangeburg County authorities arrested 20-year-old Jayshon Johnson in connection with a shooting that killed 23-year-old Cortez Davis. Johnson faces murder and weapons charges. Investigators say Davis was shot before a car crash that later killed him. I'm Cynthia Hardy. 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

Let's get the party started. See you at the bar, you was hardly talking. That's when I knew that your heart was scarring. Friends to lovers need a part to star in. 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
2: Housing, Medicaid, food stamps. So, you know, I'm not talking about what I heard, like they say in church. I'm talking about what I know. And that's why my message is resonating with folks in Nevada. That's why we're going to win.
3: I want to ask you, you know, talking about the struggles that you've endured, some of the struggle is normally fought hard and won in solidarity. So there are a lot of attorneys general who have worked really collectively and together to fight against some of the onslaught of Trump administration's policies. You've done that with several black AGs.
2: Yeah.
3: But when you look at what's happening with governor's mansions all over the country, it's just Wes Moore. So, of course, Governor Moore, Maryland governor, he is now the chair of the Democratic Governors Association. And recently he said over the weekend during the annual legislative conference for the Congressional Black Caucus Foundation, he said, "I'm looking forward to a gubernatorial black caucus so we can come and be in fellowship with you." How important is that? I think sometimes we do, and we talk about this all the time, talk about the symbolism of the moment, but there's something way more important about electing black governors that goes beyond the symbolism.
2: Yeah, look, no question. And I like Wes, has been, you know, I've been the only black person in a lot of my environments, right? And I'm looking forward to, frankly, replicating what we did in the AG space. When I was elected attorney general, before I got elected, there was only one black Democratic attorney general. It was Carl Racine out of D.C. Mm-hmm. Carl Racine's work, when we were done in 2018, we went from one to five black Democratic AGs. We had a Democratic black caucus immediately, right? And Wes, the work he's putting in right now, he has the ability to go from one to several as well. And so it is going to be a great opportunity for us to you know, obviously not only represent our states, but represent our culture, represent who we are, represent the background, show what it's like to be able to, you know, manifest at this particular level. And I'm looking forward to that.
3: But why does that matter in terms of like that representation? So, again, going beyond the symbolism of us being able to see it, which is important for our kids, for our communities to see ourselves represented. But why does it matter?
2: Look, I think it matters for a number of reasons, and not the least of which is because I've raised three black sons and a black nephew. Right. I come from eating stale candy bars and being a single dad. I come from tough times and tough neighborhoods. And my sons have always been taught that they can be whatever they want to be, irrespective of what the world would, you know, expect of them or how they want to pigeonhole them. And so I think it's a visual manifestation of opportunity and the ability to accomplish. Look, I learned this when I was working on my PhD program. There was a word I learned, efficacy, self-efficacy. This notion of seeing somebody who looks like you doing something that you want to do. And when you see that, it makes you think you can actually do it as well. And so, you know, I've had the ability to look at a black attorney general and Carl Racine and see myself doing it. I'm looking at Wes Moore. I can see myself doing that. And I want others to be able to look at us and see, yeah, I can do that as well. And that's what's so important to me about this.
4: All right, we got more with Aaron Ford when we come back. He's running for governor of Nevada. So don't move. It's The Breakfast Club. Good morning.

0: called The Breakfast Club. Our sis Angela Rye is here. We're still kicking it with Aaron Ford. He's running for governor of Nevada. Angela Rye.
1: I'm curious on this because this has overwhelmingly and disproportionately impacted communities of color throughout the country, the data center issue. You are a black man from Dallas running in Nevada. The black population there is roughly 10%. Overall, do you have a targeted black agenda? Like, so often our folks are asked to wait until after election. And then, well, let's just wait for the second term. We saw that happen with President Obama. How important is it to you that black Nevadans know that you're not going to just be, again, a symbolic figure, but a representational one with an agenda that meets the demands they have?
2: Look, I'm glad you asked. And my answer is similar to what I said a minute ago. I can show you better than I can tell you. I've been in office now since 2012, and I have always demonstrated my desire to ensure that all communities, including the African-American community, get opportunities that are presented to them. I'll give you a prime example. When we were bringing the Raiders Stadium deal, I was the minority leader in the state Senate. They needed votes because they needed some of my votes because it was more than just a half, you know, a 50% plus one vote. And part of my negotiation was that, speaking of community benefits plans, you have to have a community benefits agreement associated with anything coming out of this chamber. And that agreement is going to have to include opportunities for minority-owned businesses, black-owned businesses, women-owned businesses, veteran-owned businesses, and not just at the you know, operation stage, at the design stage and the construction stage. And so I initiated the conversation. And that type of conversation has occurred subsequent, you know, when we talked about trying to, we tried to bring a, electric car shop called Faraday. You know, I reiterated that, you know, if you're going to do it in North Las Vegas, North Las Vegas has a lot of black folks. I want them employed. Right. And so, you know, I stand on that. And part of it is because of my philosophy that the entirety of the Nevada family deserves to be represented, period. I believe everybody from every background should have an opportunity to succeed in our state. And I'm going to stand on that when I'm governor as well.
3: I mean, it's interesting, right? Because we were just in Vegas over the past weekend, and it feels to me like, you know, this beautiful state that was built around gaming and tourism is kind of changing a little bit. I don't know if people are gambling like they used to be. I don't know, right?
4: I don't think people got the money.
3: They don't have the money.
2: That's
3: so,
2: right.
3: So when you got AI and technology reshaping the economy, what does the state's next industry need to be?
2: Well, I think we need to be open to many different industries. One of the ones in which I've said I want to try to attract and diversify is the financial industry. We're one of the largest metropolitan areas in Las Vegas without a financial district. And I've already been in conversation with some folks in the chamber organizations to see what that looks like. You know, I'm not trying to replicate Wall Street per se, but certainly, you know, an industry that that can chime in when we are existing like we are right now, which is with a downsizing of tourism and gaming numbers going down.
4: I know we got to go. I do have one question. You know, just reading some of the, when I read Reddit and some of the things when I ask about you, brother, some people would say, well, you know, you do a lot for the community, meaning you sue a lot of these companies, whether it's Discord, or social media companies, or, you know, kids being addictive, whether it's fighting monopolies in the city with ticket sales, or it's different targeting, deceptive lending. People always say that's amazing, but how does that help Nevada? Did I say it right?
2: Yeah, you said
4: it right.
2: How
4: does that help Nevada?
2: Yeah.
4: So what would you say to those people?
2: Well, I think in a few ways. Let's talk about protecting our kids in the first place, right? That's actually, it makes me smile, because that's one of the most things I'm most proud of is this Meta settlement that we just got. I sued Facebook, Instagram, and Messenger, I think 3 years ago, maybe 2 years ago. And about a month ago, we settled this case in a multi-state settlement, which is separate and apart from my own lawsuit. And because of that work, our kids' mental health is going to improve virtually overnight, right? Because they're not going to be getting these pings during school. They're going to be off the thing between 12 a.m. and 6 a.m., right? They're getting rid of the filters that are causing, you know, young girls to have body dysmorphia issues, right? They're getting rid of the likes and the loves as defaults, right? These are the types of things that we know because we've done a study in our own state. Our university has, University of Nevada has done a study, and it has demonstrated that these things have bad mental health impacts on our children. There is no question that there's a positive impact on those types of things. I was in my state, I got a settlement with Roblox, which is a, you know, a kid's social.
4: Oh, we know what Roblox is. Yeah. I got six kids. I know what Roblox is.
2: Well, you'd be happy to know then that I have gotten a settlement with them that's requiring them to put in new requirements and protections to keep your kids from having sexual predators approach them on Roblox. Mm-hmm. That's my work, right? That's what I was able to do. And it's through working with other attorneys general, to be clear, but also being unafraid of these big corporations who have a lot of money, who might give their money to the other team, to your point. Mm-hmm. It's benefiting our children, and I'm happy about that.
1: The one thing that I would say to Envy's point is there is now running for governor in particular an intense focus that has to be placed on Nevada. As attorney general and an attorney period, oftentimes in the courtroom you have a closing argument. So if you were making a closing argument to Nevadans, mm-hmm. what would your closing argument be for why you're the best person for this role as governor?
2: No, thank you. Thank you for the opportunity. Look, I just firmly believe that Nevadans deserve to have a governor who's going to look out for the entirety of the Nevada family. And by that, I mean as broadly as you can think of it. You could have been here for three generations or for 3 days. If you live in Nevada, you're part of the Nevada family. You could be married with 2.5 kids or a single parent with 3 kids. If you live in Nevada, you're part of the Nevada family. Black, white, Latino, Asian, Native American. If you live in Nevada, you're part of the Nevada family. Gay or straight, if you live in Nevada, part of the Nevada family. Democrat, Republican, Independent, you deserve to have someone who's going to look out for you, period, point blank. And I've demonstrated my ability to do that as your senator, as your attorney general, and I'm looking to take that fight for you over to the governor's office. And I hope I get that opportunity.
3: You'd be the first black governor. How significant would that be to you?
2: Very meaningful. And at the same time, pretty pitiful. Right? Mm-hmm. Yeah.
3: Attorney General hungry, man. His stomach been over here growling.
1: No,
2: why you calling me up, man? I shouldn't have told you nothing. Man, he didn't even hear my stomach growling.
1: If that doggone Republican governor takes that tire thief, I'm fighting you.
4: I think we got a chocolate ball if he's that hungry. All right, well, let's do it.
2: Can I get a stale score bar or something?
4: We appreciate you. We wish you the best of luck.
3: Donate to your campaign.
2: Please visit my website, forwardfornevada.com. Check us out. Thank you.
4: Aaron Ford. Did I say it right?
2: Aaron.
4: Aaron. Damn it, man. I've been practicing too. Aaron Ford. It's The Breakfast Club. Good morning.
5: The Breakfast Club.
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8: Good morning, I'm Cynthia Hardy. Here are your hot headlines. The Richland County Sheriff's Department continues to investigate that overnight shooting Sunday at La Rumba VIP on Decker Boulevard. Now, two victims were transported with gunshot wounds, while two others arrived separately at the hospital by car. The investigation remains ongoing. Members of the community remain concerned as shootings seem to be increasing in the area. SLED arrested 37-year-old Alan Rowe, accused of stealing $600 worth of lottery tickets from a Columbia Circle K. Investigators say he later attempted to redeem one ticket for a $10 prize. He posted a $1,087 bond. And finally, a federal grand jury has indicted 20-year-old convicted felon Carlos Gibson after investigators allegedly found loaded firearms in his daughter's crib and closet. Gibson faces up to 15 years in federal prison. As a felon, he's prohibited from possessing firearms. I'm Cynthia Hardy. Stay tuned for more of The Breakfast Club on Hot 103.9,
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0: Morning, everybody. It's DJ Envy, Jess Hilarious, Charlamagne Tha God. We are the Breakfast Club. Let's get to the latest with Lauren.
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4: Alrighty, y'all. So yesterday on the Netflix side of things, we talked about the fact that there was a story that broke that Jacquees was arrested down in Florida. Mm-hmm. Now, at the time, all we knew was that he was facing charges of alleged DUI, battery on an officer, and resisting arrest without violence after being, without violence, right?

0: We didn't know what happened. Now there's been an update and he has been released. But we found out this is the police. So police are alleging that down in Florida, he was arrested, Jacquees, a little bit before 8 a.m. last Sunday. They say that they received a call for a person that was passed out inside of their vehicle. Now, police say that when they walked up to the vehicle and were trying to, like, you know, help transport Jacquees to the hospital, that he became combative is what they allege. Right. Mm-hmm. And they're saying that this was he was at an intersection of some sort. Passed out in the vehicle, allegedly. And he was scheduled to appear in court. He did that. He was released on $3,500 bond. And there was a local news outlet that caught him as he was coming outside of the courthouse. So this is Jacquees' side of it. He says it was AI. Let's take a listen to Jacquees.
1: What do you have to say? Anything about that?
2: It was AI.
1: It's all AI?
2: Party safe.
1: Party safe?
3: You have anything to say about the charges filed against you?
2: Yeah, it's AI. I'll be in court and then I'll drop all of them.
3: Okay. AI. You think the charges will be dropped?
2: Yes, sir.
3: Why is that?
2: Because they fussed.
3: Can you tell us exactly what happened?
2: Man, the police pulled up. They said I was asleep at the light. You know, I asked him. I said, man, why you just advise me to go to the crib? My house across the street. And then, you know, I didn't want him to lock me up, so he started putting his hands on me. So I want them to show the body cam footage.
4: Did you resist?
2: What's resisting? Like saying, like, man, don't lock me up. Oh, yeah, I definitely don't lock me up. I mean, that's just words. You know, I feel like.
4: Physically?
2: No, not physically. They're going to have to show the body cam footage. My nose still kind of hurts.
4: And what's your career exactly? How long have you been in?
2: Y'all don't even know who I am. Y'all just do random people.
4: No, R&B singer. We know that you're in music.
2: Oh yeah.
4: Yeah.
5: Stop playing with the king of A&I like that. That's the king of A&I. Stop playing with
6: the king of A&I, man.
5: How dare y'all?
6: R&B. King of R&B.
0: A&I, you are annoying.
5: That's crazy,
7: cop
5: yo.
7: That's funny, trolling, though. The cop was trolling a little bit, yo.
6: No, that was a reporter outside the courthouse. Oh. That was a reporter.
0: No, but he was like, you just talked to random people? Like, what? Yeah, so
6: I ain't mad at that. That was that really wasn't me.
0: We'll see what happens in that case, though. So, brief update. But he is free. He went to go get something to eat after that. He said he hadn't eaten in 2 days, so he went to go grab something to eat.
7: That's what's up.
0: Now, in other news, Lil Wayne. So, y'all remember the stories, and it was, like, rumored about Lil Wayne being engaged and or possibly married to this younger girl. Her name is Maddie Canyon.
7: Yes, I remember.
0: Well, a few weeks back, BG got engaged. You guys saw that
7: on stage
0: during a tour. Now, there's a video that Lil Wayne sent BG congratulating him, and I think he revealed to us that he may be engaged. Let's take a listen to that.
8: Congratulations, and I'm marrying this one. This is Madison.
9: Congratulations.
8: This is my fiance. Congratulations. Let us know what color we wear. I'm the best man, you heard me.
0: Okay. Yeah.
7: Congratulations.
0: Congratulations to all.
5: I feel
0: everybody.
5: Like y'all be telling the same stories over and over. Like every couple of years, Nick Cannon having another baby with somebody. Every couple of years, Lil Wayne's engaged. It's like, come on, bro. Like,
0: Lil Wayne has been engaged a few times.
5: Oh, yeah, come on.
7: But this one might make it to the broom. They might make it to the, you know what I'm saying?
6: The altar?
7: Yeah, altar. My bad. You know, jumping. Some people jump the broom.
0: Yeah. I don't know. We'll see what happened. People were, when all of this happened, people were talking about the fact that I think she's like 23, 24 years old. Mm-hmm. So that was like a thing.
6: How old is Wayne?
0: How old is Lil Wayne? Dang.
7: I probably had to get
5: 42.
7: Like
5: 32. What?
0: Lil Wayne is 42.
5: Oh
0: my God. I always felt like
5: he's actually 44.
0: Wow.
5: What's wrong with y'all?
7: I know that's right.
0: Wow. I thought Lil Wayne was like, okay, maybe I gave him 40. Not
7: because
0: like
7: a little?
0: No, I don't know why. It just always felt like we were like the same age when I was listening to his music. I don't know.
6: And you said the young lady's 24?
0: According to Google, oh, wow. Probably I saw 23, 24. I see 23. Mm-hmm. So Yahoo News is saying 23. I've seen 24. Mm-hmm. I don't know. But
7: well, congratulations, Wayne and Madison.
0: All right. Now
5: for what?
7: Anybody get married?
5: I've heard this story a million times. Congratulations, Lil Wayne, on getting engaged to another person again.
7: The BG then. BG, that's somebody.
0: Sometimes you got to keep trying, I guess, until you figure it out. Mm. All right. Well, that was the latest, guys. 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
5: 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Elliot Connie, Dr. Rita Walker, Kier Gaines, the good sister Michelle Williams is going to be there. 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
6: All right. Now, when we come back, we got the People's Choice, Miss, to get your request in. It's the Breakfast Club. Good morning.

0: lines. Like I said, phone lines wide open. 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
1: He's on fire.
0: At DJ Emmy, don't forget homecoming season is starting this weekend.

Once again this weekend, homecoming season begins. What homecoming you went to? What homecoming you going to this year? What HBCU did you go to? Let's go. North Carolina.

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1: I wish I knew my dad.
2: So awesome, the girl's a daddy issues.
1: Thank you.
3: Oh my God.
1: He's probably just out there having a great time.
3: What do you mean he's lost?
0: So sorry.
1: Ah! It's rolling loud.
4: Oh! Hi, honey.
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8: Good morning, I'm Cynthia Hardy. Here are your hot headlines. The Richland County Sheriff's Department continues to investigate that overnight shooting Sunday at La Rumba VIP on Decker Boulevard. Now, two victims were transported with gunshot wounds, while two others arrived separately at the hospital by car. The investigation remains ongoing. Members of the community remain concerned as shootings seem to be increasing in the area. SLED arrested 37-year-old Alan Rowe, accused of stealing $600 worth of lottery tickets from a Columbia Circle K. Investigators say he later attempted to redeem one ticket for a $10 prize. He posted a $1,087 bond. And finally, a federal grand jury has indicted 20-year-old convicted felon Carlos Gibson after investigators allegedly found loaded firearms in his daughter's crib and closet. Gibson faces up to 15 years in federal prison. As a felon, he's prohibited from possessing firearms. I'm Cynthia Hardy. 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
1: That the OGs get to come back too. That's been a lot of fun.
2: Jasmine's back at Hillman College as Whitley Gilbert Wayne for Netflix's all-new take on A Different World. And her older appearance? Catching her some strays online, with critics questioning the way she's aging. For the record, she's 64.
1: I was trying to do the math, but I'm not good at math, I think. I know I was 25 when I got A Different World.
2: Jasmine taking to the gram after the reboot's premiere, showing off her getting glam for a party scene, and writing, "The internet can be brutal to women as we grow older. It asks us to celebrate life while criticizing every sign that we've lived it. Growing older brings change, and I won't pretend every change is easy. But beauty, style, and joy don't have an expiration date. Let's spend less time judging ourselves and each other, and more time loving each other, making memories, and living the life we're here to live."
3: First of all, Jasmine Guy is beautiful inside and out. Okay, she's just a beautiful spirit. Second of all, Jasmine Guy is 64 years old. 64! And you heathens online are discussing how she looks now compared to how she looked as Whitley Gilbert on A Different World in 1988? You mean to tell me a woman, a person, looks different in 2026 than they did in 1988? Well, somebody call Scooby-Doo and the gang, because we got ourselves a mystery to solve, okay? If you are sitting around asking yourself, what happened to Jasmine Guy? The answer is time, mother effer. Okay, time happened. All right, the same thing that's happening to you, me, him, and her right now. Even the babe's got to age, okay? When I was young, I made fun of people being old too, but I quickly realized that every single one of us has a birthday, and if you're blessed, you will receive as many birthdays as possible, okay? I don't understand people making fun of somebody for getting older simply because, as you're typing about somebody aging, you're aging while you type it. Okay, you started that tweet younger than you finished it. All right, every second you're roasting somebody's wrinkles, you're getting closer to your own. And some of y'all need to stop worrying about Jasmine Guy's face and start worrying about your knees. Okay, you're talking about Whitley don't look the same. Neither do you. All right, you watched A Different World when it originally aired. You couldn't even get off the couch this weekend without making a noise. Okay, if you was binge watching A Different World, I know you had to get up to stretch between episodes. Your ankles cracking, lower back hurting. You got reading glasses sitting on top of your regular glasses talking about what happened to Jasmine Guy. Age, okay? And it's going to happen to you too if you're blessed, all right? You remember Whitley Gilbert young because television, you know, froze her there, okay? Whitley.

0: Gilbert is permanently young in those episodes. You can turn on an old episode tomorrow and young Whitley Gilbert will be there. Okay, so your memory of Jasmine Guy didn't age, but Jasmine Guy did, and that's okay. All praises due to God that the human being who played Whitley Gilbert is still alive. That's a blessing. Okay, and we've created this ridiculous situation for women where they can't win. All right, if a woman gets older, naturally, people say, "Damn, what happened to her?" Okay, if she gets Botox, damn, why did she do that to her face? If she gets a facelift, then you say she should have just kept it natural and aged gracefully. What the hell do y'all want? Because apparently, to y'all, aging gracefully means getting older without actually looking older. Okay, that's not aging gracefully, all right? You want somebody to be 64 with a 34-year-old face and somehow accomplish it naturally? How? Okay, don't get me wrong, genetics do play a part, but some people need more than prayer and shea butter. Okay, at some point, gravity is going to collect this debt, and, you know, this isn't even me saying cosmetic surgery is wrong either. If somebody wants Botox, get your Botox. You want fillers? Get your fillers. That's your business. I don't care. The problem I have is we've convinced women that whatever choice they make is the wrong one, and social media has made it worse because we're comparing real human beings to filtered human beings. Humans are walking around looking at themselves through Facetune and Instagram filters and the perfect lighting, okay? Makeup, cosmetic procedures. Oh, AI, please forget about it, okay? So many AI-enhanced images. We're seeing so much of that that we're starting to forget what an actual human being looks like. Okay, human beings get lines, human beings get wrinkles, okay, your hair changes, face changes. That's just called being alive. And that's why making fun of somebody for aging is stupid to me, unless you plan on dying young. Okay, that's the only alternative. There are only two ways this story goes. You get older, or you don't get the opportunity to get older. Okay, either grow old or die young, that's it. So when I see Jasmine Guy at 64 years old, still working, you know, still acting, still being Whitley Gilbert, still here for people to celebrate 30 years after A Different World first became part of the culture. She got her memoir coming out in February that my book imprint is publishing. I'm not looking at her thinking, damn, she got old. I'm thinking, what a beautiful life she has lived. Okay, she's still alive getting to it at 64. And God willing, I will be too. Okay, some of y'all better pray you get enough wrinkles for somebody to make fun of, okay? You better pray you get some gray hair, okay? I hope you live long enough to complain about your back hurting when it rains, okay? I hope in 2056, somebody looks at a picture of me and says, damn, he got old, because you know what that means? I made it 30 more years, okay? I don't understand why we humans spend the first half of our lives praying for birthdays, right? You want to be 16, you want to be 21, and then the second half of our lives, we pretend birthdays are a problem. Nope. I want them all, okay? Every birthday is confirmation that you're still in the game. Jasmine Guy does not owe anybody the face they remember from 1988. And before you make fun of somebody else's age, you better check the date on your own birth certificate. And remember, Father Time is undefeated. He's coming for all of us. And getting old, being called old, it's not an insult, okay? Getting old is the blessing because everybody doesn't get to do it. Please give Remy Ma, please let Remy Ma give everybody shaming Jasmine Guy for doing what every human being on this planet is doing, which is aging, the biggest hee-haw.
1: Hee-haw, hee-haw, you stupid motherfucker, are you dumb?
0: I want them all, okay? I want them all.
2: I feel you.
0: I want to be so old that I can't even blow out a birthday cake.
2: Yeah.
0: Somebody got to do it for me.
2: I don't like the way they made her feel. It's not cool.
3: Makes no sense.
2: Yeah.
3: Makes no sense. All right.
0: Guess what?
3: What?
0: I'm holding now after doing that donkey. How long was that?
2: I was
3: 10 minutes?
2: Like 12
3: minutes.
2: Yeah,
0: I'm 12 minutes older than I was 12 minutes ago.
3: Mm-hmm. Well, happy birthday.
0: Mm-hmm. You see what I'm saying?
2: Yeah.
3: Yeah, but anyway, yes, you're absolutely right. We should pray to get over
2: and salute her. To a damn BBL and, all, you know, her face pushed back to the back of her damn head, then everybody has something to say about that, too.
3: They
2: you know?
3: Something to say regardless.
2: But, I just hate that, though. It's like, yo, she's 67.
0: 64.
2: Yes. Right. The hell is going on?
3: All right. Thank you for that donkey of the day. I hate Jess. I'm sorry. Yeah, all right. Well, we come back.
4: We got the positive note and more, so don't

0: TV, just hilarious. Charlamagne Tha God. We are the Breakfast Club. We got a salute to Miss Pat for joining us this morning.
1: Salute to Big Miss Pat, man. She's got a new book out.
2: Miss Pat, yo, you dumbass.
1: She got a big career, big personality.
2: No, salute to Big Miss Pat.
1: She got a book out called The Miss American Dream, a memoir of making it no matter what, man. I love Miss Pat. Miss Pat is hilarious.
0: She salute to Miss Pat. Yes, and also Erin Ford.
1: Aaron Ford. He's running for governor of Nevada.
0: Nevada.
1: He's currently the attorney general in Nevada. So, you know, if you're in Nevada and you want to support his campaign, go do it.
0: That's right. All right, when we come back, positive notice.

0: DJ Envy, Just Hilarious, Charlamagne Tha God. We are the Breakfast Club. Now, this weekend, our very own Jess is going to be out in Tacoma.
1: Yes, Tacoma, Washington, West Coast. I'll be over there this weekend, this Friday and this Saturday at the Super Funny Comedy Club. So make sure you get your tickets right now, JessHilariousOfficial.com. Saturday, I believe, is already almost sold out. Friday, we got some more tickets to move. And then next weekend, back over on the West Side, Phoenix, Arizona. Get your tickets right now. I'll be at the Improv, Phoenix Improv. So get your tickets for that as well. Again, everything, including my book, So Deaf Do We Parent, is on JessHilariousOfficial.com.
0: That's right. I'm going to be out in the Carolinas. Of course, homecoming season begins. Hey. So I'll be out in Carolinas. I'm going to stop by the Baby's restaurant. What's the name of it?
2: First of all, what Carolinas, okay?
0: Charlotte, sir.
2: So that's North Carolina.
0: North Carolina.
2: Be specific, all right?
1: The Carolinas, yo.
2: You can't just be saying the Carolinas.
0: I'm going to North Carolina.
2: Okay, there's North Carolina, there's South Carolina. Two completely different places.
0: Where's the Baby's restaurant?
2: Charlotte, North Carolina, 704. What's happening?
0: We going out there, and then I'm going to Cheesecake Carousel, too. That's just where I'm going to be eating, because they just sent me a message, and they got all types of cheesecake. But I'm going to be in the Carolinas for homecoming. So I'm going to see you at a bunch of stuff. Day parties, night parties, R&B parties.
1: Charlotte gets busy.
0: It's going to be a
2: Charlotte's a beautiful city. Season. I love the Queen City.
0: So you got a positive note, Charlotte?
2: I do have a positive note, man. And it's simple. Being unbothered is one of the sharpest advantages you can have in life. Okay? Toughen up. Stop taking every comment like it was aimed at your core. Let people disagree without needing it to wreck your day. The second something offends you easily, you become easy to control. If peace matters to you, stop handing it away over things that were never worth the reaction. Have a great day. Breakfast Club, bitches!
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3: So awesome. The girls with daddy issues.
2: Thank you. Oh my God. He's probably just out there having a great time.
1: What do you mean he's lost?
3: So sorry.
2: It's rolling loud.
3: Hi, honey.
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4: Hey, yo, peace. It's T out of Poughkeepsie.
5: T, what's up, man? What's going on with you, brother?
4: Hey, yo, Charlamagne, I got to talk to you. I got one shout out, though, man. I just started a new career, EMT. Man, big shout out to all the EMT drivers out there.
6: Hey, congratulations, man. Salute to all the EMT drivers, man.
4: Yo, Envy, what's up, bro? Quiet over there, beloved. Top of the morning.
7: Hey, yo, but, quiet bro. Over there, beloved.
6: I'm just, he said it like he done hit.
4: I'm just shot.
7: Right.
0: I hear DJ. Charlamagne, I let him live. I don't know.
4: Hey, Envy, I hear you all the time, bro. You be stretching that D out. No pause.
0: Hey,
4: DJ Envy, every order, bro. Like, why you gotta stress the D out for?
7: Yeah.
0: Whoa.
7: Quiet over there, baby. What's going on, beloved?
6: With T, and then, you know, get all quiet when he call up.
0: Yo, you
6: scratching D with T, but then when he call up, you acting all quiet like you don't know him.
7: Yeah, beloved.
0: Sounded crazy.
6: Are you shy now after you were scratching that D? Don't get shy now.
7: Every morning.
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a first when I'm the catch. 100 bands, it's 100 bands. 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

0: paper. 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
1: What?
0: Posting in New York, at Bottega like I'm doing. I taught you how to get him for the check, what we doing? 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Carisha single and Sadidi, he okay with it. 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
3: 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Named Karen that are good people. I prefer exactly what she said. Just call them a stupid.
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0: Yep, it's music from Akeem Ali. And the song is called Mesh. And guess what? You know, he's in the city tonight. The Senate is going down. He's kicking off the Texture Tour, Tape 3 Tour. So definitely make sure you come on through tonight. Matter of fact, I want to go ahead and hook somebody up. I want to hook one male and one female to come to the show tonight at the Senate, okay? So you have to be caller 13 with the phrase that pays. It's super simple, you know what I mean? 803-647-1039. Again, that's 803-647-1039. And so then when you call in and you give me the phrase that pays, right? So, you know, we know Kimi Casanova loves to, you know, talk about, you know, just him being handsome and, you know, all the things. So I need you to call in and tell me why you so handsome and why you so pretty. How about that? Yes, you know what I'm saying? All right, so look, it's a Taco Tuesday. I need you to take that action and crush this opportunity that I'm giving you to put you down on the guest list to check him out at the Senate tonight. So hit me up so I can hook you up. 803-647-1039. I'm looking for one male and one female, okay? So that's what it is. We still got more music on the way. 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
0: What up, Nicholas? How are you?
1: I'm all right.
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0: 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Now give me my money. So, but I got some tickets for you, maybe. But you know, you want to go to see Hakeem Ali at the Senate this evening, right?
1: Oh, yes.
0: Okay.
1: Yes.
0: All right. So you got to tell me, you know what I'm saying? Like, you got to, you know, in his song, Good Looking Adjectives, right? You know, he be talking about how handsome and pretty and all the things that he is. So now you got to tell me about yourself.
1: Oh, yes. I'm very debonair, just like my boy.
0: All right, but I'm going to go ahead and put you down on the guest list. It'll be you plus one, okay?
1: All right, thank you.
0: No, we appreciate you listening. So let's go ahead and try the phrase that pays one more time. You know, go ahead and say Hot 103.9, 93.9.
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0: We are Columbia's number one for hip-hop and R&B. Yes, indeed. It's Hot 103.9, 93.9. Neat during the day, so make sure you get to know me. Okay. So shout out to Ella May. You know what I'm saying? Definitely doing her thing while she's still on tour. And I think you might just need to check out Carnival del Barrio. Yes, it's going to be happening at Finley Park. It's going down this Saturday, October 3rd. So this is a family-friendly festival. And, you know, basically it's going to be celebrating the rich traditions, diversity, and contributions of the Hispanic community. So, of course, you know, they're going to have live entertainment and authentic cuisine, cultural performances, vendors, and so much more. And, you know, I'm saying, again, this is fun for the entire family. Everybody of all ages can come and enjoy Carnival del Barrio happening this Saturday in Finley Park, okay? So that's what it is. So anyway, something else I want you to enjoy every day, starting at noon, DJ Fatboy, the ultimate midday mix. Yes, it is coming your way right here on Hot 103.9 and 93.9. Neat during the day with you.
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Let's get the party started. 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

0: 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That's what I'm talking about. So look, guess what? That's just part one. Are you ready for part two? Yes, well, DJ Fatboy is definitely going to bring it to you on this Taco Tuesday. You know, we absolutely love, love, love, love, love Taco Tuesday, where we take action and we crush opportunities, you know what I'm saying, all day on a Tuesday. 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

trapping, no dark skin, country old, gathered out the mud, 6-1-0, thug old. Top real sleek, big tip, big gun old, pick a girl up when we hunch old, strong old, hit her. Making them play, stacking that pay, buy me whatever I want, oh, hit her. 3-pointers on the chain, fresh new J's, AMG, switch lanes, oh, never been a vote or lame, oh, never switched up on the gang, oh, street cred good, always, oh, let me put this cook on your face, oh, hit her. 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

DJ Fatboy. 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Man, I'm telling you, I gotta go live, right, when DJ Fatboy is giving us the ultimate midday mix so y'all can, you know what I'm saying, we can work out together. 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
5: T, what's up, man? 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
4: Hey, oh, yo, Charlamagne, I gotta talk to you. I got one shout out, though, man. I just started a new career, EMT. Man, big shout out to all the EMT drivers out there.
6: Hey, congratulations, man. Salute to all the EMT drivers, man.
4: Yo, Envy, what's up, bro? Quiet over there, beloved.
7: Beloved.
4: Hey, Envy, I hear you all the time, bro. 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
7: Quiet over there, baby. 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

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Do it. Ghetto Love Story right here on Hot 103.9, 93.9. Columbia's number one for hip hop and R&B. Hey, got to let you know about a community event, and we definitely need your help. It's called Stuff a Van. All right. And this is being brought to you by the Columbia Parks and Recreation, as well as Homeless Services. If you did not know, World Homeless Day is next Friday, October 9th. And so at Martin Luther King Park, right, which is located at 2300 Green Street, they are requesting supplies. These supplies are toothpaste and toothbrushes, deodorant, soap and body wash, shampoo and conditioner, lotion, feminine hygiene products.

0: if you would be so kind to provide some of these supplies for World Homeless Day. Again, you know, we're definitely doing our part, and it's called Stuff a Van, and it's going to be happening. This again is next Friday, October 9th from 9 a.m. to 2 p.m. And you can stop by and donate these supplies. Okay. All right. So that's what it is. Keep it locked in, because of course we got more social chatter. You know, I'm going to give you some live and local news, and we're going to talk about voter registration and when the deadline is. Okay. All right. Cause it's fast approaching. It's Neat During the Day with you on Hot 103.9 and 93.9.
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Skilla Baby and Bryson Tiller, and of course Chris Brown with that face card on Hot 103.9, 93.9. You know they come into the city, man. The countdown is on. You hear what I'm saying? We a month away before they come to Williams-Brice Stadium. I'm talking about Usher Raymond and Chris Brown, the R&B tour. So get ready for it on Thursday, October 29th, okay? And then what's going to happen, actually, they're going to have a tailgate before the concert, and that's going to be happening at the Coop, 1100 Key Road. And then you go to the concert, then after the concert, because you know what I'm saying, like, your energy is just going to be on 10 plus plus plus plus, you can go back to the Coop, right, and enjoy the after party that's going to be happening at the Coop as well. So y'all get ready for it. It's going to be incredible. I cannot wait. So let's get into music from Belly Gang, Cushington, 21 Savage, WTF going. 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
4: The world's most dangerous morning show.

Yeah, you know, that's the next one from Hurricane Wisdom and Gunna. It's Hot 103.9, 93.9. So let's get into some live and local news. And, you know, midterm elections are approaching very, very fast. So for voter registration,

Sunday, October 4th. And then voter registration by mail. The deadline is Monday, October 5th. Okay, so just wanted to, you know, put that out there so you know what it is. You need to get registered to vote. You know somebody needs to get registered to vote. Deadline fast approaching. So please, please, please make sure you definitely do that, all right? All right, so that's what it is. Look, I'm getting ready to get out of here. I'm getting ready to go ahead and go behind the scenes and, you know what I'm saying, do some work behind the scenes after I get off this microphone and then head over to the Senate. It's going down. Akeem Ali is going to be performing live. That's right. Texture Take 3 tour.

0: time, and his first stop is here in Columbia. So anyway, if Lord willing, I'll be on these airwaves tomorrow. So definitely sneak during the day with you on your number one for hip hop and R&B. 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

0: It's Tuesday, and honestly, Monday already got enough attention yesterday, so we're moving on. It's your bestie, Kayda Mogul, hanging out with you right here on Hot 103.9 93.9, and I got some good stuff coming your way today. We're talking concerts, we're talking tickets, and we might just be talking about getting you out of South Carolina for a little vacation. So yeah, you probably want to hang out with me today and lock in. Keep it locked right here. We got more music on the way.
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0: next week so you can win some cash with us right here on Hot 103.9. We got the Break the Bank with the Breakfast Club contest going down next week. We're going to drop those keywords for you so you can text them in 803-647-1039 right here on your hottest. We got more of the hottest hits on the way and more. 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
3: Hey, yo, peace. It's T out of Poughkeepsie.
4: T, what's up, man? What's going on with you, brother? Hey,
3: oh, yo, Charlamagne, I got to talk to you. I got one shout out, though, man. I just started a new career, EMT. Man, big shout out to all the EMT drivers out there.
5: Hey, congratulations, man. Salute to all the EMT drivers, man.
3: Yo, Envy, what's up, bro? Quiet over there, beloved. Top of the morning.
4: Hey, yo, but, quiet over there, beloved.
5: I'm just, he said it like he done hit.
3: Just shot.
4: Right.
3: I hear DJ.
6: Charlamagne, I let him live. I don't know.
3: Hey, yo, Envy, I hear you all the time, bro. You be stretching that D out. No pause.
6: Hey,
3: DJ Envy, every morning, bro. Like, why you gotta stretch the D out for?
4: Yeah. Whoa. Quiet over there, baby. What's going on, beloved?
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6: Sounding crazy.
5: 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Don't get shy now.
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0: Hey, look, Women's Bar Stadium is going down for the R&B tour, Chris Brown and Usher Raymond. Make sure you grab your tickets for that October 29th. But I also got the official after party details for you. So keep a lock right here. I'm going to talk about that in a bit on Hot 103.9, 93.9.
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10: 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By the Thumbs Up Guys Injury Lawyer.

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let's get the party started. See you at the bar, you was hardly talking. That's when I knew that your heart was scarring. Friends to lovers need a part to star in. Like, wait, babe, let me ask.

I'm telling you, my man, Chris Brown and Usher Raymond are pulling up for that R&B tour October 29th. And I got the official before and after party details. I'm going to give them to you in less than 10 minutes right here on Hot.

0: Amen. Christopher Maurice Brown and Usher Raymond are pulling up for the R&B tour going down at Williams-Brice Stadium October 29th. But look, we got the before tailgate and the after party details right here for you. So it's going down at the Coop. Doors open at 6 p.m. and this is a 21 and up event, so it's grown and sexy. So you can go before the concert or you can come after the concert because we're still going to be outside. We're going up all night long for the R&B tour. Once again, the after party is at the Coop, 1100 Key Road. You can grab your tickets now on Posh. Look, I'll be outside. My girl Nick will be outside. DJ Puff, DJ Pretty Boy Mel, King Caddy, Zeke, and even the official tour DJ, DJ Fresh. So it's going to be a little waste. Make sure you grab your tickets for that. It's the official after party and before tailgate for the R&B tour going down at the Coop. Once again, we got more music on the way right here. 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
2: Taking a look at your Columbia Metro traffic. Do expect slowdowns heading onto our roadways. Working accidents on Hardin Street. That one's near the intersection of Gervais. Taylor Street, have a collision. That one's close to Hardin. Also on Long Creek, just off of Broad River Road. The wait is over at Shooter's Choice. 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

0: If you already got your outfit out for tonight, of course, don't worry about it. But this is for those who can't decide. That's the texture for tonight. Satin and spandex. Once again, it's going down to Senate. Doors open at 7 and the show starts at 8. So make sure you're in the building for that. And it's welcome for all ages. I also got a chance to speak with him, so I'm going to drop in a couple of bits of our conversation right here on Hot 103.9, 93.9.
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9: Expect slowdowns heading onto our roadways. Working accidents first in the 300 block of Harbison Boulevard. That one's close to Columbiana Drive. Lake Murray Boulevard have a collision close to I-26. Also on Lake Murray Boulevard, you're slow closer to Kinley.

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girl, you a 10, girl, you a 10, girl, you a 10, girl, you a 10, girl, you a 10, girl, you a 10, girl, you a 10, girl, you a 10, girl, you a 10, girl, you a 10, girl, you a 10, girl, you a 10, girl, you a 10, girl, you a 10, girl, you a 10, girl, you a 10, girl, you a 10, girl, you a 10, girl, you a 10, girl, you a 10, girl, you a 10, girl, you a 10, girl, you a 10, girl, you a 10, girl, you a 10, girl, you a 10, girl, you a 10, girl, you a 10, girl, you a 10, girl, you a 10, girl, you a 10, girl, you a 10, girl, you a 10, girl, you a 10, girl, you a 10, girl, you a 10, girl, you a 10, girl, you a 10, girl, you a 10, girl, you a 10, girl, you a 10, girl, you a 10, girl, you a 10, girl, you a 10, girl, you a 10, girl, you a 10, girl, you a 10, girl

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0: the Senate, and I got to speak to him about his texture tour. Check it out. The texture tape, the series, it's like an interesting concept. So how did you come up with the idea of translating textures into your sound?
1: That was also another perfect mistake that I made.
0: Perfect mistake, I like that.
1: Yeah, I was creating a project one day and then decided to scrap all the songs and keep one song that was called Sways. And so from there, I just created other songs around that one. And just started naming them after textures and made a tape. And it was supposed to be just a one-time thing. And then I made another one because people liked the first one so good. And then I was like, why not do a third one? So
0: if you had to describe it, like the texture tape, as a person walking into a room, what would they be wearing?
1: That is so interesting. Maybe a nice pant or trouser mixed with some polyester, a silk shirt with a leather jacket over that, a leather boot. Yeah, or maybe like an alligator boot, snake skin boot. Yeah.
0: I like that.

0: One for the hood.
1: It's the world's most dangerous morning show. For the Breakfast Club.
2: Hey, yo, peace. It's T out of Poughkeepsie.
3: T, what's up, man? What's going on with you, brother? Hey,
2: oh, yo, Charlamagne, I got to talk to you. I got one shout out, though, man. I just started a new career, EMT, man. Big shout out to all the EMT drivers out there.
4: Hey, congratulations, man. Salute to all the EMT drivers, man.
2: Yo, Envy, what's up, bro? Quiet over there, beloved. Top of the morning.
5: Hey, over there, beloved.
2: Hey, yo, Envy, I hear you all the time, bro. You be stretching that D out, no pause.
3: Hey,
2: DJ
3: yo.
2: Envy, every morning, bro. Like, why you gotta stretch the D out for?
5: Yeah.
3: Whoa.
5: Quiet over there, baby. What's going on, beloved?
4: D with T, and then, you know, get all quiet when he call up.
3: Yo, you
4: stretching D with T,
3: crazy.
4: But then when he call up, you acting all quiet like
5: yeah,
4: you don't know
5: beloved.
4: Him.
5: Yeah, beloved.
3: Sounded crazy.
4: Are you shy now after you were scratching that D? Don't get shy now.
5: Every morning.
3: I don't know what that brother's talking.
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13: Always working accidents. I-20 eastbound. All lanes are blocked near Farrell Road. I-26 eastbound. Still slow at Sunset Boulevard. Also on I-26 eastbound between Piney Grove and St. Andrews Road. Harbison Boulevard working at Columbia Drive. Lake Murray Boulevard. That one's close to I-26. Also St. Andrews closer to Avery near Harbison. Lebraska's Family Pizza. 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Lebraska's on Fort Jackson Boulevard. 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
13: These working accidents, I-26 eastbound between Piney Grove and St. Andrews Road. Have a collision on I-20 westbound. That one's close to North Main Street. Also on I-20 eastbound at Farrell Road, those two left lanes are now blocked. St. Andrews Road slow at Avery and on Sand Hills Parkway closer to Charleston Highway. 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

0: right here. Shout out to DJ Pretty Boy Mel for holding it down with that ride at 5. Hey, look, it is time for me to go. But before I do, I love to leave you with this mogul quote. So your mogul quote for today is, you are never too old to set another goal or to dream a new dream. 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
11: Always working accidents. I-26 eastbound between Piney Grove Road and St. Andrews Road. I-20 westbound, that one's close to North Main. Also on I-20 westbound between Monticello and Fairfield Roads. I-20 eastbound, still slow at Farrell Road. St. Andrews Road, that one's at Avery. Sand Hills Parkway at Charleston Highway. 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
1: 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Do a little Marvin Gaye. Because what's going on? 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Mm-hmm. 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
1: 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When Biggie did that verse, I didn't know Biggie was pretty much chasing y'all to apologize from club to club. 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
2: Yeah, he really was. 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
1: Hey, yo, peace. It's T out of Poughkeepsie.
2: T, what's up, man? What's going on with you, brother?
1: Hey, oh, yo, Charlamagne, I gotta talk to you. I got one shout-out, though, man. I just started a new career, EMT. Man, big shout-out to all the EMT drivers out there.
3: Hey, congratulations, man. Salute to all the EMT drivers, man.
1: Yo, Envy, what's up, bro? Quiet over there, beloved.
4: Hey,
1: yo,
4: bro. Quiet over there, beloved.
3: I'm just shouting.
1: I hear DJ. Envy, I hear you all the time, bro. You be stretching that D out. No pause.
2: Hey,
1: DJ Envy, every morning, bro. Like, why you gotta stretch the D out for?
4: Yeah.
2: Whoa.
4: Be quiet over there, baby. What's going on, beloved?
3: With T, and then, you know, get all quiet when he call up.
2: Yo, you
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2: Sounded crazy.
3: Are you shy now after you were scratching that D? Don't get shy now.
4: Every morning.
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0: everyone thought for the teeth. 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

0: eyes pull out finish on them. 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
1: I'm here for a second, baby, leave your best impression. This little groupie want me in my necklace. 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I really ain't in the text and I'ma pull up when you ready.
2: 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They get back a month. They get back a month.
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2: 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Be macho man and hook his hair. 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I'm not so

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Let's get the party started. 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